0: Australia says it has grave fears should the bird flu outbreak worsen. SA has recorded Australia's first mass mortality event and authorities are warning the number of cases will rise. Fauna Rescue SA Chair Marie Kozulik says her organisation's ability to assist is restricted by availability of volunteers' homes to house quarantined birds. Speaking to National Radio News, she's calling for more quarantine areas to help contain the virus.
1: We need a lot more quarantine areas, which the state doesn't have, so that birds can go into a quarantine area while they're waiting to have results of tests.
0: Doctors say it's not too late to get a flu shot. The Royal Australian College of General Practitioners says last year's flu cases rose in late October and remained unusually high into December. The call for vaccinations comes after the New South Wales government urged people not to attend hospital emergency departments unless their lives were at risk. Just under 10,000 people presented to EDs in Sydney on Monday, a winter record. The RACGP says when hospitals are already operating at or near capacity, a sudden rise in preventable winter illness can tip them over the edge. Farmers for Climate Action has welcomed solar discounts, which it says will directly benefit farmers. The federal solar discount previously applied to systems of up to 100 kilowatts, but will now apply to systems of up to 1 megawatt. Sheep and cropping farmer Peter Holding says the discount will give farmers the chance to shield themselves against volatile fuel markets. Station owner Ellen Litchfield says it will help give farmers back some control of their energy costs. Astronomers are counting down as part of a SpaceX rocket moves closer to the moon. Shannon Kirkwood has more.
2: The Falcon 9 rocket was launched in January 2025 and successfully deployed a lunar lander. Its upper stage is expected to hit the moon sometime today or tomorrow. NASA says it'll likely create a crater about 18 metres wide and more than 3 metres deep. The American Space Agency says the lunar surface is constantly absorbing impacts with the same force as the upper stage. NASA says it will attempt to observe the collision, but it won't be visible to the naked eye on Earth.
0: Turning to sport, in cricket, Mitch Marsh scored 76 runs as Sunrisers Leeds posted a record 2 for 241 in the 100. It's the highest total ever in the 2020 competition, which was launched in 2021. The Sunrisers beat the London Spirit by 37 runs. Fellow Aussie Grace Harris scored 51 for the women's team, which won by 5 wickets.
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4: 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It's just after 10 o'clock on a Wednesday morning, and it's time for another edition of Strolling Down Memory Lane. This is Martin here with you as we set off on our weekly two-hour nostalgic musical journey. So stay tuned for some great memories. Well, good morning, listeners. Martin here with you, alive in the studios of 92.7 in the beautiful downtown Sanctuary Point. And a very good morning to Renata. Hello there, Renata.
5: Good morning, Martin. Good morning to everyone on this beautiful Wednesday morning.
4: Yeah, well, we're having a fantastic run of weather at the moment. Even though it's down around 7 degrees in the morning, once that sun pops up, it's absolutely beautiful. So, anyway, we've got some great music lined up for you this morning. We're going to kick the show off this morning with a little bit of ballroom dancing. So if it's not too early for you, grab your partner and here's a lovely little samba tune from one of Scotland's band leaders, Andy Ross, and his orchestra. And this little number here is called Copacabana. And then after that, we've got a treat in store for us with the great Frank Sinatra and Nice and Easy, which is what we plan to be this morning, a nice and easy, relaxed show. So enjoy.

he does it so beautifully, doesn't he? Frank Sinatra there with Nice and Easy. And before that, we heard from the marvellous Andy Ross Orchestra. I thought that was a great samba there. Copacabana, really beautifully played by the Andy Ross Orchestra. He learnt classical piano as a young man and eventually went into a popular kind of almost like a James Last style of performing with his band, and they were very, very popular in the UK, and I think he ended up at the Lyceum Ballroom in London, where he was resident for many, many years. Now, don't forget, folks, you can give us a call any time at 92.7, where Renata and I will eagerly await the phone to ring. 4493 96 4. Give us a call. We'd love to hear from you. Even if it's just to say good day or ask us to play something, we'd be very happy to hear from you. And if you can get yourself to your mobile phone, you can send us a text, which is 0403 572 3 4.

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1: Yeah, the Hancock Denture Clinic, they're the people to go to for your denture needs. 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Good to have you aboard. Okay, now we're going to move on now with some more music, of course. We heard from, before the break there, we heard from the Burt Bacharach Orchestra with Do You Know the Way to San Jose? Nice little instrumental version of that classic song. I like Dionne Warwick's version of it as well, which we played on the show a few times. Here's Anne Murray.

Manhattan Transfer, Love for Sale. I never get fed up with listening to them. They are an absolutely fabulous band. And that's a particularly good one of theirs, actually. I love the little bit of instrumental, you know, before they start singing. Yep, Manhattan Transfer on the show this morning. 92.7 Bay and Basin FM, and Strolling Down Memory Lane is where we are going. Here comes Mike McClellan.

0: Yeah, a bit of nostalgia there, Renata.
1: Just a beautiful song.
0: Yeah, well, I can remember I was at school when that came out. It was Cliff Richard's second big hit. Living Doll was his first one, and that went to number one, and then Traveling Light came out a little bit later, and that also went straight to number one as well, and sat there for a very, very long time. But it kind of indicated a slight change in his style, because, you know, those of us who remember Move It, you know, that rock number that was one of his first records, was very much more sort of rock and roll style, but he moved into doing ballads and more kind of easy listening stuff as well, and that's a prime example, actually. Yes. Such a simple tune, just an acoustic guitar, and the original Shadows playing in the background there. Hank Marvin, of course, on the electric lead guitar. Bruce Welch playing that lovely rhythm guitar there that we can hear so clearly. Jet Harris on the bass and Tony Meehan on the drums.
1: That's wonderful.
0: The personnel in the Shadows changed a little bit over the years, but that was the original lineup, and just about the best, I reckon. But I'm an old bloke. What would I know?
1: Wow.
0: 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It comes along every Wednesday morning between 10 and 12, hosted by Renata and myself. Hope you're enjoying what we're playing so far.
1: That's okay.
0: Are you having a good time, Renata?
1: We always have a good time.
0: That's the way.
1: That's true.
0: Okay. Here's the marvellous Peggy Lee.

Yeah, BJ Thomas there with his beautiful song Mama. And we're now segueing into a relaxing number from the Percy Faith Orchestra. 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

0: Well, we all know who that was. The great Big O himself, Roy Orbison. And one of his better songs, I think, Blue Angel. What do you think, Renata?
1: Yeah, well, it's one of the best.
0: You're a Roy Orbison fan, aren't you?
1: Yes, I am.
0: Yeah,
1: I like all his songs.
0: Love his music, yeah. Yes. Really, really fantastic artist. Yes. I don't think there's ever been a voice quite like his since. You know, that easy falsetto that he slips into now and again with just so much ease.
1: Yeah.
0: Just gives it a unique kind of character, doesn't it?
1: Absolutely.
0: Anyway, that was nice to hear the Big O. And before the break, we heard from the Irish duo Foster and Allen singing a lovely old song, Maggie. Very sentimental song, that one.
1: Yes, it is.
0: And going way back before that, if you can remember that far back, ladies and gents, we played the theme from The Godfather by the Percy Faith Orchestra. So, nice, easy listening show this morning. Hope you're enjoying it. Don't forget to give us a call if you feel like it. 4443 96
1: 44.
0: Here's Tina Turner.
1: That's the one.

Yeah, Tina Turner in a sort of reflective mode there with Something Beautiful Remains. I think she sings really equally as well when she's doing something like that as she does when she's, you know, doing roaring rock and roll. But she can certainly become she's a very, very versatile artist and somebody that's brought us some wonderful music over the years. Okay, now we've got to 5 minutes to go before Country Corner. Renata's got some lovely tunes lined up for us, so we'll look forward to that. But before we go to Country Corner, we're going to hear from a band called Little Texas, and they're going to perform an Eagles song, Peaceful Easy Feeling.

0: Yeah, that's the old Eagles song, peaceful, easy feeling, which I hope we've endowed to you this morning on the radio program, a peaceful, easy show. Yeah.
1: It sounded like.
0: But that was a band called Texas, and they were formed in Nashville around 1988 and signed up to Warner Brothers. Had a few good records, but no number ones, but that's country music. It doesn't always go to the top of the charts, but I hope you quite enjoyed hearing the little rendition of the Eagles song there by Texas. Right, it's just gone 11 o'clock, Renata. So
1: yes.
0: What have you got for us this morning on Country Corner?
1: My first country song is Get a Little Dirt on My Hands by David Allen Coase and Bill Anderson.

0: dinner, don't you?
1: I think that's very good advice.
0: It is, absolute.
1: Get away from the computer and get a little dirt on your hands.
0: Yes, yes. Oh, like a kindergarten.
1: Yeah.
0: Great song.
1: Okay, what have you got next?
0: Okay, the next is Got a Hold on Me by Shania Twain.

0: Wow, she can sing.
1: She sure can, yeah. And a great backing too. I thought it was great. Yeah.
0: I love it. Okay, the next one is Desperately by Don Williams.

0: Yes, Bradley.
1: Lovely resonant voice that guy's got.
0: Oh, well, it's not Don Williams. But that you're talking about the show is very relaxing.
1: Hmm.
0: It is. Even more. And another one is good too. It's Dolly Parton and Kenny Rogers, Island in the Stream.

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0: Yeah, there she goes, Cilla Black, a wonderful artist from the 1960s. She burst onto the scene, and I couldn't wait to get her records into my collection. Yeah, great song, that one, Anyone Who Had a Heart. Beautifully arranged by, I think Norrie Paramore was in there somewhere doing some arrangements, and the producer, George Martin. Yeah, great records. And another one by love of hers is she does Alfie. And she wouldn't record it initially because she didn't think it was the right kind of song. Anyway, there was a lot of pressure on her from the record company to record Alfie. And so she laid down one condition, and that was that she'd only sing it if Burt Bacharach came from America and played piano on the recording. So anyway, he was a good sport. He came over and directed the orchestra, played piano on it, and Alfie was a smash. So, yeah, there you go. 92.7 Bay and Basin FM, folks, is where you are tuned. And next up on the show this morning, another one of our favourite artists, the great Nat King Cole, and These Foolish Things.
1: A cigarette that bears a lipstick traces, an airline ticket

0: Well, that was Jane Oliver, lovely singer from England, and a tune, well, it's been done by many artists in the past, Come Softly to Me. Can't remember who did the original of that. Can you remember, Brian?
1: Ruby Murray.
0: Might have been. Well, anyway, he thinks Ruby Murray, but he could be right, actually. Yeah. Not just a pretty face. Okay. Anyway, yes, Jane Oliver ending up our little triple play on 97 there. Cilla Black with Anyone Who Had a Heart. What a powerful voice that girl had. Wow. I can remember when she was recording at Abbey Road, you had to stand her well back from the microphone, otherwise she'd blow it up. Not really. Yep, and that also joined in that triple play there by the marvellous Isla Grant. And always nice to have one song of Isla's on the show at least each week, I think.
2: Yes. Sort of
0: popular with the listeners.
2: Yes.
0: Here's somebody that we don't play too often, Bob Dylan, on the show this morning with Lay, Lady Lay.

Interesting song from Bob Dylan, that one. I've got that album actually, and it is really good. But noticeably, he's just delivering his vocal in a completely different style to what we become used to. Almost like a sort of a new voice, really. But apparently, he just quit smoking, and he was trying something new. And that song there was, a pretty good example of what he sounded like. And I thought his voice sounded lovely, really rich, different to what we'd become used to, that sort of rather nasal quality of his other songs. Well, anyway, this next artist had no such hang-ups with her voice. She just got up there and did it so well. This is the marvellous Doris Day. It's a very short song. It's called At Sundown.

0: Yeah, that Oh Carol from Neil Sedaka, a blockbuster of a record, if that one was, if ever there was one, from the old days in the 1950s. Yeah, good to hear that one on the show this morning. You're tuned to 92.7 Bay and Basin FM, and this is Strolling Down Memory Lane with Martin and Renata, our little weekly show that comes your way. Before that, we heard from Billy Joe Spears with Sing Me an Old Fashioned Song. And before that, going way back, we heard from Paul Williams, You and Me Against the World. It's the most beautiful song, but we've come to expect that from Paul Williams, one of this century's great songwriters, and didn't always sing his own songs. A lot of other people performed them and were very happy to do that as well. A word from our sponsor, and then we'll be right back.
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0: lovely old song from Glen Campbell there, Homeward Bound. And that's where we're going to be in a few minutes' time. It's coming up for news and weather at 12 o'clock on 92.7 Bay and Basin FM. Just going back through those songs, Glen Campbell, Homeward Bound, Making Believe, with a duet there featuring Merle Haggard and George Jones, two big country voices together on that one. And before that, a very, very easy listening instrumental number from Richard Clayderman. Nice to listen to. Do You Know Where You're Going To? Beautiful instrumental song. Don would have enjoyed that. One of our regulars, he's a Richard Clayderman fan. So good morning, Don. Hope you enjoyed that one. And as I've hoped, you enjoyed all the show.
1: Yes,
0: time for we've got time for one and maybe half another one. But I think what we'll do now, Renata, we'll just say a very good afternoon to everybody.
1: Yes, good.
0: Thanks for coming in.
1: Thanks for having me. And I'm ready for the next one.
0: And thank you, everyone, for listening. Week. We will see you next week for another edition of Strolling Down Memory Lane. Going out with Ray Conniff and the group here with Red Roses for a Blue Lady.

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2: Hello, I'm Laura Devoy. The Foundation for Alcohol Research and Education is calling for stronger regulation of alcohol advertisements during live sport. Brock Anderson reports.
3: The report released by the Foundation found every NRL and AFL team currently has an alcohol sponsor. It found advertising during sporting broadcasts were becoming more common, and sports broadcasters have largely set their own rules. CEO Ayla Chorley is calling for the Australian Communication and Media Authority to put community health and well-being first. Ms. Chorley says alcohol is a significant amplifier of gender-based violence, and alcohol companies have unparalleled access to children and young people. ACMA is reviewing the rules, with a decision to be made in the coming weeks.
2: The United Firefighters Union is calling for an investigation into Victoria's Anti-Corruption Commission after an 8-year probe found no corrupt conduct. The independent broad-based Anti-Corruption Commission this morning confirmed it found no evidence to confirm Union Secretary Peter Marshall blackmailed former Premier Daniel Andrews. But Commissioner Victoria Elliott did say Mr. Andrews authorised a backroom deal with Mr. Marshall. Speaking after the report was released, Mr. Marshall criticised IBAC's conduct.
4: Would you like your phone calls monitored by strangers when you're actually having a discussion with your wife, having a discussion with your partner, having a discussion with your medical practitioner? Would you like your home raided and every document, nothing to do with enterprise agreement, seized by IBAC, kept by IBAC, personal records? Would you like that?
2: Native title holders in the Northern Territory seeking to overturn a water licence have had a win in the High Court. In 2021, the NT government approved the extraction of 40 gigalitres of groundwater per year at Singleton Station, south of Tennant Creek. But traditional owners opposed the move, arguing it would lead to the destruction of sacred water sites and have an impact on native animals and plants. The High Court today ruled the water licence had not been lawfully granted by the NT government. The process has now been referred back to the Minister responsible. The New South Wales government has accepted 13 recommendations from the coronial inquest into the Bondi Junction stabbings. Six people were killed and 12 were injured by Joel Couchy, who was found to be in a state of psychosis. Couchy was shot dead at the scene by a New South Wales police officer. The state coroner made 23 recommendations, 13 of which apply to the government. It says it's accepted 11 in full, including a new health-led response model for mental health emergencies, and supports two in principle. Australians are being urged to get a flu shot, with doctors saying it's not too late. The Royal Australian College of General Practitioners says last year flu cases rose in late October and remained unusually high into December. The call for vaccinations comes after the New South Wales government urged people not to attend hospital emergency departments unless their lives were at risk. The RACGP says when hospitals are already operating at or near capacity, a sudden rise in preventable winter illnesses can tip them over the edge. Turning to sport, Super Netball athletes will have greater ability to sign individual sponsorship deals under an updated collective player agreement. Parties have signed off on a 12-month bridging agreement, which will see the total player payment pool increased, and athletes have the option to enter into multi-year contracts. Netball Australia says parties will continue to discuss a single CPA, revenue share, and pregnancy and parental leave policies.
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5: Take a look at the weather and what's happening on our waters for today, Wednesday, the 5th of August. When for a mostly sunny day, the winds are westerly, 15 to 25 kilometres an hour, and we're expecting a top of 18 degrees today. For tomorrow, Thursday, another mostly sunny day and 17, continuing that way, mostly sunny for Friday and Saturday, and maybe some showers around on Sunday at this stage.
6: Looking to throw a line in, take the boat out, or head to the beach? Here's 927's latest coastal waters report, including tides and surf.
5: On our waters for today, the winds are westerly, 15 to 20 knots. The seas are 1 to 1.5 metres, decreasing to a metre during the morning. The swell is a southerly, below a metre, increasing to 1.5 metres south of Port Kembla during the afternoon, and the weather, it's sunny. The tides for Jervis Bay today, we had a low tide at 22 minutes to 7 this morning of 0.45 of a metre, a high this afternoon at 12 minutes to 1 of 1.51 metres. metres and a low tonight at 22 minutes past 7 of 0.61 of a metre. And if you're looking for a surf today, small but rideable surf, looking at offshore winds and clean conditions all day, there's an easing mid-period south swell plus a little bit of easterly swell should give us some waist to maybe chest-high surf at South Magnets with knee to waist-high elsewhere. And the water temp, if you're brave enough to go in for a dip, is around 16 degrees, wherever you find yourself. Do have a good one.
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11: Hello and welcome to CinemaScape, your show on the radio about the movies. Today, as always, we have three new films to review. First up, it's a chaotic, violent and funny treasure hunt in The Last Viking. Then we get a little too close to power in the political drama The Wizard of the Kremlin. And finally, Homer's epic poem of a 10-year journey home hits the big screen in The Odyssey. My name is Erin, and today I'm joined by my co-presenters Louis and Nina. How are you both?
12: Hey, hello.
13: Well, thank you.
11: That's good to hear. Now, first off, the 2026 Hurtigruten Nordic Film Festival is taking place across Australia in July and August. Highlights include Cannes sensation and Palme d'Or winner Ford, the kidnapping of a president from Finland, the Swedish documentary Being Bo Widerberg, and a retrospective screening of Ingmar Bergman's Persona. And also screening is The Last Viking, which Louis here is going to review for us.
12: One of the treasure from the north is coming to town. So yeah, very excited about this festival. There's some very good highlights. So I watched before that The Last Viking, which is a movie from last year by Anders Thomas Jensen. He's always, like most of the time, he's working with his two main comedians, Mads Mikkelsen and Nicolas Lycas. So I never seen any of his movies before, but Mads Mikkelsen is very well known, including in some US movie. But for the first time, you're seeing a different way of him acting. He's playing Manfred, who's a disabled kids and then growing up with his brother, Anker, and he's got a dissociative disorder, so a personality dissociative disorder, so he thinks that he's someone else. So the movie starts after Anker did a robbery and hid a few millions. I don't know if it's like crowns, like a lot of money. And before he get caught by the police, tell his brother to hide that somewhere in their house back in next to the lake. And he served 15 years of prison. So when he's coming back, he's like, where's my money? and the problem is his brother doesn't remember because he switched to a personality and he think that he's John Lennon. So if you mention his name, he's trying to kill himself and jumping by the windows. So that's why it's a big dark comedy because it's doing in a way that's like you're surprised the way it's jumping out of the windows. Anyway, so with a psychiatrist, or what we thought is a psychiatrist, he decided to to go along with his disabilities and to reunite the Beatles together.
14: What a goal. What a wild premise as well.
12: It's so funny because, like, of course, one of the Beatles is not only one Beatle, but it's two Beatles, Paul McCartney and George Harrison. But it's also Bjorn from ABBA. So instead of being able to sing the Beatles songs, they can only do ABBA songs. So that's so funny. So it's all these kind of characters. And when they're coming back to their home, house, where they had a dark past, it's been sold to a couple who's doing Airbnb. So they're trying to like get along with them to be able to find the treasure. So yeah, it's funny, unexpected, quickie, sometimes violent, as you mentioned earlier, like it's coming from nowhere. Someone's punching someone. I'm not gonna say more, but it's coming out of nowhere, and there's some blood a bit. But no, I was very surprised with the acting of Matt Mikkelsen, like from like very violent stomper. I don't know if you remember back in the days, to like he's very quiet, very innocent. Yeah, it's very refreshing to see him acting this way. Yeah, and it's always hard to play a disabled person, especially like this kind of disability, and he's doing that in the best way possible. So yeah, very interesting to see this kind of movie coming here. And there's even more coming for the Nordic Film Festival. So I discovered Bo Widerberg. So there's a documentary about him. I really want to see a bit more about him. It was a director from the 60s, 70s, like the new wave of Sweden. Like that's very interesting to see the kidnapping of the president is a movie about a real story about a Finnish president in the 30s that had been abducted by far right criminals, but also quite funny. Yeah, so and Fjord won the Cannes Film Festival this year, so I think we're in luck. There's a lot to see, so yeah.
14: Out of five, Willie, for The Last Viking.
12: So for The Last Viking, I'm going to give a good 4 stars.
14: That is 4 out of 5 for The Last Viking, which is screening at this year's Hurtigruten Nordic Film Festival. And for details, you can head on over to www.nordicfilmfestival.com.au. We will be right back after a little bit of music from the film. This is Chiquita by ABBA.

0: and you're listening to CinemaScape. It was Chiquita by ABBA, and you heard my reviews of The Last Viking. But now, are we staying a bit in north with The Wizard of Kremlin, Erin?
1: We are. The Wizard of the Kremlin is directed by Olivier Assayas, who also directed a film called Personal Shopper with Kristen Stewart, which I did quite enjoy. This film is very different to that. It is based off an Italian novel of the same name by Giuliano de Empoli. And it follows Paul Dano, basically, as Vadim Baranov, and the rise to power of Putin in Russia. We start with Jeffrey Wright as an American journalist who's come to Russia. He's not in the film for very much, and he's almost just there to make it, to give Paul Dano someone to talk to tell this story. It's a little bit flimsy. He meets up with Baranov, Paul Dano, who is this kind of spin doctor who helped put Putin in power. I have to admit, I'm not like real big on Russian history and I have not read the book. I don't know nothing, but I don't know more than your average Joe off the street. For me, I guess in a way it was good because I'm not looking for where this film gets things wrong from the book or diverts from the actual course of history, because it is a fictional account of history. It's based on real characters and based in real events, but it is a novel that this film is based on.
0: The book was pretty successful, I think, back in the day.
1: Reading some reviews, it seemed like people really enjoyed it. I think this, like obviously with a film adaptation of a book, a lot of material gets cut out. This film, they're trying to fit a lot of decades of history into the runtime.
0: Putin has been on for a while.
1: Yes. We kind of start with Baranov recounting the fall of the old Russian regime and his not unpleasant childhood. And then he gets involved in like the new liberated cultural scene and gets involved in the theatre. I found this beginning part a little bit strange. It kind of felt like that approach to theatre was being used by the film. There were some strange moments of echoing sound, which very clear sound production, but strange to hear heels clicking in what should be intimate spaces, that kind of thing. And then we kind of move on to this film recounting the rise and fall of Yeltsin and Gorbachev at the same time that it shows the rise and fall of Baranov's relationship with Alicia Vikander's Ksenia, and the rise and fall of his infatuation with the theatre as he kind of gives a voiceover the whole time, this long-running exposition. He's doing this kind of continental accent that's from nowhere and everywhere at the same point, and it's slow and it's burdensome and it just drags and it never stops.
0: I have the feeling that's this very Olivier Assayas kind of movies.
1: Yes, it's
0: I can feel it.
1: Like, you can see that at times the film is trying to be dynamic. You get some real hard smash cuts trying to introduce life, but there's that constant voiceover, so it's never going to achieve that kind of rousing that it's going for. It really feels like a lecture.
2: Is it a biopic?
1: Not as such, because it's a dramatization of a fictional novel kind of set in the real times. We do eventually meet Putin. Jude Law is Putin. British accent.
2: Some really interesting artistic choices.
0: But they look similar, right?
1: I think like we get to a point about halfway through the film where Baranov kind of says, I want to be part of the times and not just a witness to them. And that signifies he's moving from the theatre and into media. He's becoming a spin doctor, meets up with this guy who called Berezovsky, who was Will Keane as Berezovsky, which I thought was a really engaging performance. And then we kind of see them putting Putin in power and his journey to autocracy. I think the most interesting part of this film is the way that Baranov tells his story as though he's an observer, but we're led to believe that he's an architect of this kind of journey to power. The script isn't great. I don't have a lot to say about the direction. It does at times look very beautiful, and there are some really interesting moments, especially with Jude Law's Putin. So it's some nice character work there, but
2: Sounds like a bit of a messy film across everything.
1: Yeah. I'm going to give it 2.5 out of 5 stars.
2: And we'll be right back for our final film.

0: You're listening to CinemaScape, and we just heard 21st Century Schizoid Man by King Crimson from the Wizard of the Kremlin soundtrack. Now on to our third and final film for the day, Nina, The Odyssey. How was it?
1: This is a heavy burden to review this film. What a hyped film. It's one of the most anticipated releases in modern times. I don't know how Nolan can top what he has done with The Odyssey. Look, there's been so much written about The Odyssey. I feel like everyone's so aware of the hype and the fact that it was filmed on IMAX and it's been sold out across the IMAX for a month. So I won't go into that because that's covering well-trod ground. But what I will say from a perspective of someone who loves Nolan films but isn't a Nolan diehard, I'm not going to venerate him just for the sake of him being a filmmaker who's done some fantastic films. I also avoided a lot of hype and reading a lot before going into the film. I was aware of the cast, and it is a stacked cast. Our favourite man lost, Matt Damon. As Odysseus, we have Tom Holland as his son, Telemachus, Anne Hathaway, Penelope, who is the wife, Zendaya's in there as the goddess Athena. Robert Pattinson plays a wonderful, I don't know if it's like a general, but some sort
0: of a bad guy.
1: Yeah, slimy, snaky Antinous. And Charlize Theron, Calypso, Lupita Nyong'o as Helen of Troy, who launched 1,000 ships. I mean, the list goes on. John Leguizamo, just fantastic. The actors, I mean, these are seasoned professionals. They've been around for decades, if not rising stars. They are all phenomenal in their roles. You know, Matt Damon is great as Odysseus. He's, you know, he's now kind of leaning into his father figure era. He's grizzled. He's got the grey hair. He's very earthy in this film. But I feel like Matt Damon's always quite earthy. He's not a drama actor. He's a close screen actor. Anne Hathaway is fantastic as Penelope, really brings that kind of drama and power of a wife who's been waiting for 20 years. We don't have time to go into the entire history of the Odyssey, but essentially, it's set after the fall, like at the end of the Trojan War. Odysseus goes on a journey and ends up disappearing for 20 years. And the film takes through what happened during those 20 years. What were the moments in flashbacks? Some very famous scenes that we probably all know from the story, meeting the Cyclops, meeting the Muses who sing the sailors to the rocks, and all those kind of fantastical stories.
2: So some
1: stories.
2: CGI monsters.
1: Yeah, all those fantastical stories. So what struck me is the first half of the film, very mumblecore, and we all know Nolan loves not meddling with sound. So if you're not aware, be prepared for the first 30 minutes.
0: Not meddling with sound and everything in shadow.
1: Yes. So for the first 30 minutes, I was a little bit concerned that I couldn't hear much. It was very soft and mumbly. And then, you know, if people were in bed, it's like you were sort of watching them through the sheets. And I was actually about to go talk to the screening team at the Ritz, go, look, I think there's something wrong with your sound. Like, it hasn't been mixed very well because I could hardly really understand what's going on. Thankfully, the script doesn't really matter, right?
0: We all know the story.
1: Like exactly. The story's there. He's not known for some incredible, you know, it's not Aaron Sorkin type of dialogue. We're all aware of essentially what's happening. And then thankfully, either the lovely Ritz team did bump up the sound or the mixing got a little bit better because it was a bit more understandable, which was fantastic for my understanding. And he has used so many physical sets. That's the big part of this is you mentioned CGI. There is a mix of it, but it is so physical. Yeah. He has built Trojan horses and Cyclops puppets out of, 20 foot. Like, the set design is incredible. I left feeling like I was there. I really felt it was an incredibly immersive experience. I didn't feel like I was watching a film at the end of it. I felt like I had been on this journey with him. I was in the Trojan War. I was in the horse. I was, in the trenches, within the fire of Troy. He's done an incredible job bringing ancient history, who none of us have ever experienced. This story isn't even real, in a way, and he has brought it to life. I mean, it's such a cliche to say that, but it's an immense feat of filmmaking. If for anything, see it for the artistry that it is. The story is still incredible. Obviously, the cast is incredible, but you will walk away feeling like you have gone back in time and very confused why you ended up in 2026. So just phenomenal. Absolutely recommend.
2: Is that the first time Christopher Nolan is is adapting a story? Because before it was like his story, so that was very...
0: I mean, he's adapted comic books.
1: And Oppenheimer, yeah. I believe, was based on a book.
2: Oh, yeah.
0: Yeah.
1: So, I mean, it's a... I mean, this is a story. Is it real? You know.
0: Well, it's interesting, this one. I mean, they say because the Odyssey is, you know, a thousands of year old oral poem. But I was reading that his version of it was based off a recent translation by Emily Wilson.
2: Okay. So that's a good take.
0: Well, it is an interesting take, but I also found that for it to have been based on that version and then for it to have left out quite a few key characters and reduced the... I mean, obviously, you're going to have to reduce the screen time for some things that happen. It's massive. But the choices that were made to reduce certain things are almost at odds with the way that that translation brought back in certain voices that had been missing from other translations. So there's an interesting tension, I think. Like, for example, Penelope maybe isn't on screen as much as... she might have been in the epic poem.
1: Yes, and look, I haven't gone back and read Homer's Odyssey before the film nor the translations afterward. So, but I knew the broad strokes of the characters and the story enough to follow. So whether Penelope needed more screen time versus her real story, I don't know. But it's, I'm sure there were definitely characters that people were aware of that should have had more of a presence. And look, it's not an imperfect film. Like, as I said, some of the sound, I mean, that's an artistic choice. He's partnered again with Ludwig Göransson, who scored Oppenheimer, so that prodigal, I think he might be Norwegian, young composer. He, so interesting, I was reading about this morning, he used bronze-era instruments, so we're looking at old Greek vases to see what they use. So they use like a lyre. He used these like double pipes that they had to manufacture. Just the attention that everyone has put into this make it as authentic as possible and as immersive in that story is just really incredible. And you can absolutely ignore the hype and go, it's not for me. That's fine. As a piece of art, as something to really experience once in a lifetime, just do it.
2: Mm.
0: Sounds like you really enjoyed it.
1: Loved it. I'm going to give it a slam dunk 5.
0: It's 5 out of 5 for The Odyssey, and we will be right back.

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Today I gave The Wizard of the Crenlum 2.5 out of 5 stars. Louis gave The Last Viking 4 out of 5 stars. And Nina gave The Odyssey 5 out of 5 stars. Thanks as always to my co-presenters Nina and Louis, and to Eastside FM, where we record the show every week. CinemaScape is broadcast around Australia by the Community Radio Network. Before we go, we'd like to acknowledge the traditional custodians of the Gadigal lands from which we broadcast and the custodians of country throughout Australia and their connections to land, sea and community. You've been listening to CinemaScape, and to take us out, this is When I'm Home by James Blake, Travis Scott and Ludwig Göransson from the Odyssey soundtrack. Until next time, enjoy your films.

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4: 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A warm welcome, listeners, to another episode of our music program, Themes. This is Norman Hughes at the microphone, ably assisted by my producer, Stephen Brown. Firstly, a quick explanation of the program for those listeners who may have just tuned in. Each week we feature a selection of songs, all of which have something in common. Today's theme consists of songs which have an occupation in their titles. And as always, we are spoiled for choice. And the usual caveat applies. We can't play all the songs which fit the bill in the hour we have available, but hopefully you will know some, if not most, of the selected songs. So let's get underway with a bracket of three tracks about occupations.

0: If you've just tuned in, this program is Themes on 92.7 Bay and Basin FM, and our theme for today is occupations. Our opening bracket included Mr. Sandman from the Cordettes in 1955, Paperback Writer by the Beatles from 1966, and The Universal Soldier by Donovan from 1965. Oh, I can feel the bite of the trivia bug. Interestingly, the Beatles' Paperback Writer was featured on their final tour in 1966 and was released as a single only and was not taken from an LP release. However, it was later included on the 1966 compilation album, A Collection of Beatles Oldies, but that's been since deleted. Oh dear, we're just into the program and already I'm into the trivia. That last track, or the last track in that first bracket, was Donovan's cover of the original anti-war song, The Universal Soldier, sung by US folk singer Buffy Sainte-Marie. So let's continue now with a bracket of three more songs about occupations.
1: Hey, well, all right, sir, here we go there, what are they going to give for? I have a $600 down here.

just heard three more songs, all of which had an occupation in common. First in the bracket was The Auctioneer, sung by Leroy Van Dyke. He wrote the song about the life of his cousin, National Auctioneers Association Hall of Famer Ray Sims, who hailed, as did Leroy Van Dyke, from Missouri. Second up was the Beatles' 1963 cover of Please Mr. Postman, originally released in 1961 by the Motown group The Marvelettes. And finally in that bracket we heard Tina Turner, I beg your pardon, with her Private Dancer. Okay, let's continue with three more tracks featuring an occupation. We'll hear about a coal miner, a preacher's son, and a sheriff.

you've just tuned in, our theme today is all about songs with an occupation in their titles. In that last bracket, we heard Loretta Lynn with her true story of the coal miner's daughter. Then Dusty Springfield told us all about her liaison with the son of a preacher man. And finally, Eric Clapton relates how he shot the sheriff, which was his cover of a Bob Marley song. Perhaps if you remember any of the songs, they may bring back a few memories. Or if you're hearing some tracks for the first time, I hope they're encouraging you to stay tuned. And talking of tuning, you're tuned to 92.7 Bay and Basin FM. And this is Norman Hughes, your ever nostalgic presenter at the microphone.

0: You've just heard three more tracks featuring an occupation in the title. We heard If I Were a Carpenter from Bobby Darin in 1966. We heard The Boxer from Simon and Garfunkel from 1969. And from Doris Day in 1958, we heard Teacher's Pet. Incidentally, the producer of The Boxer was Roy Halley, who took over 100 hours to get the final sound mix. Now that's what I call dedication. Our next bracket of three occupations and features: the gambler, a piano man, and a rhinestone cowboy.
1: On a warm summer's evening, on a train bound for nowhere, I met up with a gambler. We were both too tired to sleep, so we took turns of staring

Did that last bracket be heard about a gambler, a pianist and a cowboy? Three honourable occupations, perhaps. Well, it's hard to believe, I know, but time has flown, as it always does when you're enjoying yourself, because already we're down to our last bracket of songs about occupations. We'll hear Elton John singing about a rocket man, and Petula Clark's English language translation of Lolita's original German song, Sailor.

0: that concludes our last bracket of songs whose titles contain an occupation. Our next episode of Themes will feature songs which relate to heartbreak and infidelity, so don't touch that dial. Thanks as always to my very busy producer, Stephen, and thanks too to those listeners who've offered suggestions regarding future themes. 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
3: 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This

and welcome to Chimes, heard first on the mighty 2SER in Sydney, right around the country, thanks to the Community Radio Network. Great to be with you, I'm Paul Gough, as we celebrate excellent guitar music from across the ages, mostly newer things today or within the last few years. Towards the end of the show, I'll dive back around 20 years or so, but it's some good solid jangly pop, as is the want of this program. New things to share with you today. We have new works from The Shoots. We've got a premiere of sorts, a group out of Finland who have a fantastic all-girl fuzzy pop sound. They're called Testakuva, which translates in English as test pattern, like the old TV test patterns. We'll hear from Cootie Catcher, new and old, and Fivelis Gluck, who are one of my favourite oddball art pop groups that have, a je ne sais quoi and a what the hell are they doing here? I love it. But let's start off with a group out of Indianapolis who managed to put together a fantastic cassette release. It was seen as a bunch of scattered demos rather than a full-length album, although it sort of clocks over what an album would. And it references everyone from the Vaselines through to the Pastels and to US Highball. 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I'm sure you're intrigued by now. I've played them before, but it's so good to go back to their excellent tape that came out a couple of years ago now called Tallulah's Tape. They're called Good Flying Birds, and this is a great way to start the show. This is Dynamic.

an excellent new project from a husband and wife team out of the Bay Area, which is the new jangly pop domain, I have to say. Kenneth and Erica Calderon Turner, who initially were creating hardcore music, but have been swayed in such a perfect way to the sounds of jangly C86 style pop rock, and they're going under the name The Shoots, and this is their debut EP that's dropped, self-titled, and it's absolutely teeming with ripper tracks that again have that sort of Scottish indie pop feel to it. I played through the track Scraping the Last Bits of Light, which is the opening track from their new EP. You can find that up on Bandcamp, and I highly recommend it to you. Prior to that, Good Flying Birds, while it's a little older than The Shoots, still sounds fantastic. And everyone, I think, is waiting very, very patiently for Good Flying Birds to release some more music. I'll be excited when that's the case. You're listening to Chimes, heard first on the Mighty 2SCR, right around the country, thanks to the Community Radio Network. I do apologise. Last couple of weeks, I've had a lot of personal stuff going on. It's been one of those years, in fact, and so I haven't been able to deliver brand new content for you every week. And I find that distressing because I love sharing new music with you. So I do apologise if you've heard the odd repeat here and there, just circumstances beyond my control. If you'd like to reach out, say g'day, I'd love to hear from you. Chimes@2scr.com is my email. I'm taking us back to 2001 in the Chimes time machine, back to a time when I remember first hearing James Mercer and his clever take on indie pop with The Shins. The debut album O Inverted World was one of those car trip releases that I bought it. We had arrived somewhere, I'm trying to think which city it was, picked up the CD, thought this would be good for a car trip, and boy, what a trip it was hearing those songs. And it was one of those hairs stand up on the back of your neck moment, because you knew you were listening to something incredibly special. And all these years on, 25 years in fact, it still sounds fantastic. So from The Shins and their O Inverted World release, this one is Pressed in a Book.

you've just stepped forward after going back to 2001 to 2009, Brooklyn, New York, and Beach Fossils, who toured here only about a year ago, and I am so disappointed I miss seeing them in action. Dustin Pacer started off what in effect was a bedroom pop act, but expanded into one of the great little groups from the late noughties that have continued to release brilliant albums. Bunny was their last one. That's from one of their earlier EPs. And Out in the Way is the name of the track from Beach Fossils. We heard from the Shins prior to that, Pressed in a Book. Two classic jangly groups that are most definitely Chimes alumni, because this program, Chimes, brings you the best in jangly pop from right around the planet. Now we go to Finland. And this is a group that have got a pretty great story. They're called Testacuva, a four-piece, friends that went to school and then university. And the lead vocalist, Aino's father, was one of those blokes who, you know, strummed the guitar, too shy to play it to his friends. In the family basement, had sort of gone down and recorded little bits and pieces on cassette, but was too shy to share it with anyone. Time moves forward, and his daughter finds the tape and loves it and wants to bring it to life. And her and her friends have been talking about music, and through listening to their parents' collection of 80s and 90s pop, the girls got together and recorded their father's music. It's a great story. And an EP is about to come out called called Violet Positions. The opening track on it is called She's Taking Violet Positions, and produced by the father as well. So this is a family affair for Testacuva. It's got a very saturated, fuzzy feel to it. And while at first I thought perhaps it might have been pushing it too hard, I think this is what they're trying to achieve. They're wanting to achieve nuggets of pop music that are dirty but beautiful at the same time. See what you think from Testacuva. This is called She's Taking Violet Positions.

two fantastic all-female ensembles. The Chords there, a Scottish pop sister duo who released a brilliant album last year. And again, like Testacuva, champion the sounds of the C86 era, classic 80s and 90s jangly indie pop. And their debut album, that was a co-release between Slumberland and Skepwax, was a favourite of mine from last year. Just Don't Know How to Be You was the Chords track. Testacuva, showing that there's still a lot of great sounds to be had out of Finland, and their Violet Positions EP will be out shortly. They'll be on Bandcamp, and when that release drops, I'll play you something else from it, a three-track, very exciting young band as well. This is Chimes, heard first on the Mighty 2SCR right around the country, thanks to the Community Radio Network. Next we go to Cootie Catcher, and I've had a lot of their earlier, less produced works on my player of choice. They're a four-piece out of Toronto and very much a part of the underground DIY circuit. And I never thought I'd hear these two words mentioned as a genre, laptop twee. I'm not sure how this all comes together from a laptop experimental point of view, or whether they just play loops of things as a part of their indie pop. There is some glitchy electronics that come through at times, and that has surfaced on their brand new album that has come out this year, which is a lot more polished than some of their earlier works. It's called Something We All Got. So what I'm going to do is start with something from their earlier career, and then we'll hear a track from their brand new album. This is Cootie Catcher. We'll start with Words Mean Less.

definitely love the sound of Cootie Catcher. They're a lot of fun. That one from the brand new album, Something We All Got, is called Quarter Note Rock. And they released quite a few EPs and sort of demos and what have you on their Bandcamp site. Check it out by all means. I played for you the track Words Mean Less from Cootie Catcher. You tuned to Chimes, heard right across the country, thanks to the Community Radio Network. And of course, first heard on the mighty 2SER in Sydney. A longer, more languid couple of tracks from two groups that bring beauty and power together in a really special way. Movie Tone, one of my favourite UK, I guess you'd say they're a bridge between slowcore and post-rock, even bringing in elements of samba at times. Just gorgeous work. Their earlier work was a bit fuzzier and noisier, but they became more and more mellow as time went on, with songwriter Kate Wright alongside Rachel Brooke. And such an influential group too. I'm going to play something from one of their latter albums, Snow Is Falling. And that gives way to an absolutely classic rendition of Yoko Ono's Listen, the Snow Is Falling from the mighty Galaxy 500. Sit back and enjoy this set. It's a bit longer than usual, but it's gorgeous.

That was originally released on the B-side to Galaxy 500's 4th of July, Listen, the Snow is Falling, and a long-form edition has come out on subsequent reissues of albums, that one clocking in at 8 minutes, Galaxy 500 showing they know how to treat Yoko Ono's music oh so well. Of course, Galaxy 500, Dean Wareham, Naomi Young and Damon Krukowski. Damon and Naomi went on to do a lot of great music together. Dean has continued to do his own thing as well. Listen, the Snow is Falling. We heard from Movie Tone and the track Snow is Falling, no connection other than just fantastic, melancholic beauty. You've been listening to Chimes. I hope you've enjoyed the program. Fivel is Gluck, one of my favourite arty weirdo groups. It's a Brussels and New York-based connectivity with Marc Clément, is the Belgian vocalist, and American keyboardist Zach Phillips, that bring together sort of ever-changing shapes of jazz fusion, light bossa, French pop. The jangle may be a little less, but this just gets under my skin every time I hear their music because it's so unpredictable and wonderful. So from their album Flaming Swords, this is Fivel is Glock and Paging Agent Starling.

mighty primo out of Melbourne who know how to change shapes in a similar space to Fivilla's Glock in that it's vital and exciting and short and sharp, but with a very different timbre to their tones, more of an early Flying Nun vibe to what Primo do meets post-punk. Diamond Days is the name of the track I shared with you. Fivilla's Glock and the track Paging Agent Starling. Quite a few releases they have, and they're all absolutely brilliant, I have to say. Huge thanks to the Community Radio Network. I'll be back next week with more fantastic music. All the best to you and yours. Look forward to your company next week.

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0: Looking for a bargain? The Shoal Haven is renowned for its great markets, including the Husky Markets, on every second Sunday of the month from 8am to 2pm at the sports ground near the bowling club. 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At the Uniting Church Hall, Jacobs Drive, Sussex Inlet, 8am to 12:30pm. The Tomerong Markets are on the third Saturday of the month at the Tomerong Hall, 8am to 1pm. 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

0: This is Paul from Jervis Bay Brewing Co. We are lucky enough to live in a spot that constantly reminds us of the good stuff in life. And Jervis Bay Brewing Co. is here to make sure we enjoy it. Because we brew for people. We brew to support the local teams, charities and businesses that give this place its heartbeat. We brew sustainably with local ingredients where possible on the smallest footprint we can. We brew so that you can have a place to come and sip in the sun and bond over the good stuff. We're open from Wednesday through to Sunday and have a different food truck every day. 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

0: This is Paul from Jervis Bay Brewing Co. We are lucky enough to live in a spot that constantly reminds us of the good stuff in life. And Jervis Bay Brewing Co. is here to make sure we enjoy it. 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We brew sustainably with local ingredients where possible and the smallest footprint we can. We brew so that you can have a place to come and sip in the sun and bond over the good stuff. We're open from Wednesday through to Sunday and have a different food truck every day. So why don't you come down to the taproom in Huskisson Industrial Estate and say g'day.
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1: 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My name's Vanessa and I'm with you with the show The Slam, Shoalhaven Live Arts and Music Show. Thank you for being part of it, and if you'd like to be more part of it, you could do so by texting us a request on 0403572344. That's 0403572344. The show goes till 5:30, so stick around. We have Natalie McDonough from the Arts Master coming on the show around 5:10 to have a chat about what's going on with that. And if you're wondering what that song was, it was Paul Green, a song called Crossfire from a little time ago, and we always thank Paul Green for his contribution to Shoalhaven Live Arts and Music. So, yeah. Good to be with you this afternoon. Now, the Shoalhaven Live Arts and Music Show is all about that. I've got people texting already. My goodness, I'll have to turn off that that text request sound. song was Crossfire, and look, we are going to talk about lots of things live arts and music this afternoon. Culburra Beach Festival is coming at you very shortly on the 25th of September. Big lineup this year with early birds tickets still on sale. The first round of artists include Jim Magini and the Family Dog, guy from Midnight Oil, Ray Beadle, one of Australia's most respected bluesmen, Troppy Vibes, a Latin folk band based in Sydney, coming down to share their Latin American music. Genevieve Chadwick, no need to introduce Jen. She's been with The Slam for many years and a real stalwart in the blues, folk and roots scene. Horse-drawn Cadillac, the South Coast favourite. Mal Moogs, a genre-blending storyteller weaving indie folk and alt-pop. And Mac Tango, a reggae rock outfit from Kiama. So lots to see as the first lineup, which is amazing. So yes, yeah, still tickets, early bird tickets are on sale. Let's listen to one of Jen's new songs, Genevieve Chadwick, from her new album, Best Left for the Willing. This song is called Painless.

So it's not working. We have bugs in the studio this afternoon. Let's have another look and see if we can get this going. Here we are. Jen Chadwick, Painless.

Jen Chadwick there with Painless from her new album Best Left for the Willing. This is Vanessa on 92.7 Bay and Basin FM, The Slam, with you this afternoon till 5.30. Stick around. 5.10 we'll have Natalie McDonough on the show to chat about Arts Master and playing lots of different songs that are happening around the traps at the moment. The Rod Stewart UK show is happening at the Shoalhaven Entertainment Centre on Friday the 4th of September, so only in a few weeks' time. Still tickets available, and you could go and enjoy celebrating the magical hits of Sir Rod Stewart. Let's play one of his songs. This one is Maggie May.

Maggie May there from Rod Stewart. The Rod Stewart UK show is playing on the 4th of September at Shoalhaven Entertainment Centre. When's the last time you went out to Shoalhaven Entertainment Centre? They've got quite a lot going on there in the next few months. Thirsty Merc and 1920 are playing on Thursday the 26th of November. And if you like Pink Floyd, there is a show in March next year, Echoes of Pink Floyd, The Shine On Tour. This is 92.7 Bay and Basin FM. Vanessa with you this afternoon. Lucky enough to have a text. So this song is for you, Arthur, from Woolamaya, 1,000 Miles Away. Estimated

1,000 miles away. 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Vanessa with you this afternoon on Shoalhaven Live Arts and Music Show. Good to have you with me. Stick around till about 5:30. And, Natalie McDonald will be on the show about 5:10 to have a chat about the Arts Muster that's coming up in the Huskisson area very shortly. Look, we're counting down to the festival season in the Shoalhaven with lots going on. Music shows, music festivals. We've got the Kangaroo Valley Festival coming up on the 16th to the 18th of October and the Kangaroo Valley Beer and Barbecue Festival on the 19th and 20th of September. So lots happening. Really great to see a lot of different bands playing at the Kangaroo Valley Folk Festival this year. Few of the locals, but a lot of other people that don't usually go. So it should be a really great, diverse, very entertaining festival this year. Sarah Humphries is on the bill, and this one is from her. This song is called April.

Sarah Humphries there, playing at this year's Kangaroo Valley Folk Festival. The festival goes from the 16th to the 18th of October. Not only will Sarah be there, but the Tuck Shop ladies, Mal Webb and Kylie Morrigan, Tim Scanlon, Bobby Alu, he's great, the Royal Hijinks, Reinberger and Wilson, the Seiko Dimension, Inspector Gash, and lots more. Big weekend. Not only is there music, but there's also usually art. Hopefully, local artist Randall Cinnamon will be there entertaining and celebrating art at the festival this year. I think he wasn't there last year, but I heard on the grapevine he'll be back this year, so that's great to see Randall back at the Kangaroo Valley Folk Festival. And don't forget the Beer and Barbecue Festival on the 19th and 20th September. Also, lots to do there, music with their launch party, and then the next day and day after, so you can grab a weekend pass or a day pass. Lots of stuff for not only the adults, but the kids too. And kids under 12 get in free. So how exciting is that? Milton Theatre has a lot going on at the moment, and if you haven't seen their website, there's plenty of things to go and see. Emma Pask is coming to the theatre on the 7th of August, Dan Sultan on the 14th of August. Thelma Plum will be playing there on the 5th of September, C.W. Stone King on the 11th of September, and Tex Perkins and Matt Walker on the 10th of October. And there's others, so plenty of things to go and see at the Milton Theatre. Let's play a little bit of C.W. Stone King and The Cruel Sea.

0: Rachel, see there. Better get a lawyer, son.
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0: 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Next weekend, Saturday the 15th of August, Jervis Bay Brewing Co. will be hosting the Cold Coast Record Fair, presenting the Festival of Vinyl. It's a great pop-up record fair that they have a couple of times a year. DJ Knuckles, Dusty Knuckles, will be spinning the wheels of steel all day, and there'll be plenty of crate digging starting at 12 and finishing at 5. So put that one in your diary. You can usually get a couple of really good bargains. As well as that, we've got trivia at the brewery tomorrow night, Bag the Beacon Friday night, and this weekend the upcoming Sunday session is Felicity Dowd starting at 3. Also coming to Jervis Bay Brewing Company is a new exhibition, bumping out the Shoreline exhibition from Richard Moorcroft, Alison Mackay and Randall Cinnamon, and bumping in. It's called Pink, an art exhibition. It's featuring some of our fantastic female artists in the Shoalhaven, and it's celebrating the Pink Boot Society, which is a not-for-profit organisation supporting and celebrating people of non-binary, as well as women in the fermented beverages and allied interest industries. And we'll chat to people around that a little later, but just stick that one in your diary for the opening night, which is the 4th of September at 6 o'clock at Jervis Bay Brewing Company. Now, I have a very special request from a very special friend of ours who's tuned in all the way from Wambara. So this one's for you, Dave. 4 weeks ago, you're in a pretty unusual scenario, and today we're glad that you're home and doing really well. And this song is for you, approved for a little bit of a laugh now that we can. We're thankful that you're here with us. And this one's for you, Dave from Wambara. This one is If I Die Tomorrow from Motley Crue.

0: If I Die Tomorrow from Motley Crue. That one was from Dave from Wambara, who's streaming in, which is great. And you can live stream on 92.7 Bay and Basin FM. 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I think that's where I may have led someone astray. So it's 927fm.com.au, and that's what you can live stream through. Okay, this is the Slam Shoalhaven Live Arts and Music Show, and Natalie McDonough has been very patient on the line. Hello, Natalie.
1: Hello, Vanessa.
0: Thanks for joining us on the show. How's things?
1: Things are great, and thank you for having me on the show to talk about the Arts Muster Festival coming up.
0: That's okay. Now, I've seen, just before we get to Arts Muster, I've seen you been busy with other bits and pieces in the community and doing some other art stuff. What's been going on with you?
1: Well, I have, as you know from my years as director of the Sea Change Jervis Bay Arts Festival, I have an unwavering belief in the value of arts to a community's well-being. So I have been using my own studio for live arts events, and I have been writing about arts and culture as a volunteer for Jervis Bay Weekend. I've been coaching artists and doing whatever I can in the Bay and Basin community to keep our arts and crafts ecosystem going
0: alive. It's amazing. It's really, and it is, it's so prominent in the community at the moment. It seems that everywhere you turn there's something to do with art, whether or not it's an exhibition opening or as you say, and the Arts Muster that's coming up. What's your involvement with it?
1: So I am co-convener of the festival along with Samantha Tenos, who is the founder of Arts Muster. And she founded Arts Muster. Well, if any of your listeners who were listening to Samantha a few weeks ago will probably know some of this. This is the fourth year of Arts Muster, and it centres around a weekend, last weekend in August, and at the heart of the festival is 12 two-day workshops and lots of very different workshops, all run by very experienced artists and makers. So it's a wonderful opportunity to learn from generous, skilled, clever people and really nurture one's creativity and well-being. So hands-on. And I'll be in a small group and have a beautiful experience.
0: So it is coming up in a couple of weeks' time, 27th to the 30th of August.
1: That's right.
0: Now, many different types of things that you can get your fingers into. A couple of them are sold out, it looks like. The felt making sold out already, as well
1: that's
0: as
1: right.
0: sketchbooking with pen and watercolour with Jenny Mack. So that's great. So what else is on offer?
1: Well, there are the other 10 workshops, 9 or 10 workshops there that still have spaces. So if it's of interest to people to go and have a look at the website, see what's on offer and book by the 16th of August, that's when we have to close bookings for the workshops to allow the tutors time to prepare.
0: Mm-hmm.
1: So that just gives people another 10 days or so. But the festival kicks off on Thursday, the 27th of August at the Husky Pictures with a fundraising, very fun night at the movies with the dressmaker. And I, like anyone who's seen that lovely film with Kate Winslet, might know that Tilly, the main character that she plays, trained as a haute couture dressmaker in Paris. And I also trained as an haute couture dressmaker.
0: Really?
1: I did.
0: Ah.
1: In my career. So along with Gria Taylor, another a local artist, she also had a career in fashion before she became a renowned sculptor, whose sculpture sits on the front of the Shoalhaven Entertainment Centre. So the two of us are going to take a light-hearted look.
0: How fantastic.
1: At, Yes.
0: And so that's why you're so well dressed all the time.
1: I'm kind of down to Pilates outfits now.
0: Oh, that's fine. You're on the South Coast. We're allowed to sort of, you know, it's thongs and socks.
1: Well,
0: you know,
1: actually, one of the fun parts of this it's called A Frolic at the Movies, and one of the fun parts is that we will be we're asking all the ticket holders to come wearing something that they absolutely love to wear for how it makes them feel. So
0: okay.
1: I will be out of my track pants, and I will be into rather a spectacular frock. And so I think it'll be a very fun evening, and raising funds for scholarships for high school students to attend Arts Muster workshop. So fun evening, and all in a good cause.
0: Can you get tickets from Husky Picks for that one, or how do you get the tickets for that event?
1: All tickets through the artsmuster.com.au website.
0: Fantastic. Yeah. So also on offer is Drawing with All Senses. There's Finding the Doll Maker, Silk Paper. There's Slow Stitch, Shibori and Sashiko, Natural Print and Stitch. There's so many things to do. And it's set at Husky Public School. So that'll be a really nice, it'd be like a little art retreat for everybody. I remember Samantha sort of saying, you know, that although it'll be sort of sectioned off in different classes, there will be time for people to, I guess, mingle around morning tea and lunchtime and stuff.
1: That's
0: like
1: right.
0: That. So it sounds
1: That's
0: like a
1: right.
0: really fantastic weekend.
1: Yeah. And then on Sunday, we've got the Huskisson Artisans Market as well, which is now runs three times a year. It's in its fourth year. And the Artful Mind pop-up gallery that I curate the market and also do a pop-up gallery there. And this time I'm turning the pop-up gallery into a completely interactive space where visitors can sit down and go through some of the processes that the makers and artists would have gone through to actually create what they can see in front of them. So design a piece of jewellery or assemble a dog head sculpture from scratch. So there'll be lots of wonderful things on the Sunday as well.
0: Fantastic. Lots going on. It's going to be pushing everybody's creative boundaries and minds this that weekend, it sounds like. So I wish you well with the Arts Muster. A couple of weeks to go. As Natalie said, you can get any or all of the events, tickets or reservations for the events on artsmuster.com.au. I look forward to hearing how it all goes and hopefully get down to the artisan market. So thanks for joining me on the show, Natalie.
1: Thank you, Vanessa, and I look forward to seeing you and some of your listeners there.
0: Fantastic. We'll talk soon, and good luck with the weekend.
1: Thank you.
0: Thanks Natalie. Bye.
1: Bye.
0: Natalie McDonough there, featuring some information around the Arts Muster Festival in Husky from the 27th to the 30th of August. Should be a very, very enjoyable weekend with lots of different workshops that you can attend, the artisan market, the dressmaker at Husky Picks on the Friday night, as well as the other other workshops that Natalie mentioned. So, yeah, check it out on the website. I've got another request. It's very exciting. The requests have been coming in thick and fast on the Slam this afternoon. This one is for Harry from Huskisson.

Radio Birdman, Do the Pop. This is the Slam Shoalhaven Live Arts and Music Show. Winding up for this afternoon, we've got a couple more songs till we knock off here at Shoalhaven Live Arts and Music Show today. We'll be back, or I'll be back. Sounds like I've got more than one person here with me. I'll be back next Wednesday from 4:30 to 5:30. Let's play some Bondi Cigars. These guys are coming to the Marlin Hotel down in Ulladulla on the 16th of October. This song is called Ghost Train.

Bondi Cigars. They're playing at the Marlin Hotel on the 16th of October at 8 o'clock. Still tickets available there. So if you'd like to take a trip down to Ulla Dulla, you could see one of the... They've been around forever, Bondi Cigars. So, yeah, really, really very tight outfit there that you could see at the Marlin Hotel. Not to mention a couple more things around art before we leave this afternoon. Don't forget, Jervis Bay Maritime Museum has the Antarctic exhibition on at the moment, with Science Week stuff coming in very soon, capturing the Chasing the Light, which is capturing bioluminescence. So that should be interesting, part of Science Week. They're also opening the Halloran Contemporary Art Prize 2027. Entries close on Monday the 30th of November at 5 p.m. It is a $20,000 acquisitive first place prize. Runner-up is $5,000 and People's Choice is $2,000. And the theme for this biannual our prize is Between Light and Reason. So have a little think about that. Also, don't forget the new gallery at Warrawing, Melaleuca Gallery, is now open, featuring Randall Cinnamon's work, actually. So get up there and check that out. That's on until the 22nd of August. And then Taz Whitcamp will be coming to Warrawing Melaleuca Art Gallery to show her stuff after that. So check out that show up there at the Melaleuca Gallery at Warrawing. Open Wednesday to Friday, 10 till 2, or Saturdays 9 till 12. So only a couple more weeks to check out that beautiful new space and the lovely works of Randall Cinnamon. I'm going to leave you with a song that I'm playing for Dave, if he's still listening. This one is Skunk Hour. They are coming to Wambara Bolo on Saturday the 7th of November. This song is called Gold Radiation. I'll check in all with you all next week, Wednesday, 4:30, for Shoalhaven Live Arts and Music Show. Thanks for joining me, and see you next week. Bye-bye.

Grant. Hey, you're back with Max from Loose Fit. We just heard And What Else by Body Type. And next up, we're going to hear Isn't Music Wonderful? And Isn't It Just? That's Isn't Music Wonderful by Wet Kiss, great band from Melbourne. I hope you've all heard by now. But if not, I urge you to go and see them live. I saw them a little while ago and it was a life-changing experience, I'm going to say. Capital R rock stars. So enjoy. This is Isn't Music Wonderful by Wet Kiss.

or by Wet Kiss. Just going to bring it down a touch now. We're going to hear a song called See You in Hell by Snowy Band. Another great band out of Melbourne, led by Liam Snowy Halliwell. A really incredible songwriter and really underrated, really prolific. It's kind of crazy. Check it out if you haven't heard Snowy Band. This is See You in Hell.

That was See You in Hell by Snowy Band. You're still here with Max from Loose Fit and going to play some more music for you. So now we're going to stay in Melbourne, actually. How about Melbourne? A lot of good music there, huh? This is by a band called Essendon Airport, a legendary post-punk band formed in the late 70s. And this album was released only within the last year by Chapter Music, a collection of like full band reworkings of their early work that they recorded when the band originally formed just as a duo. This album is really great, like really cool to hear these songs sort of fleshed out in a full band context. And yeah, I hope you enjoy it. This one is called How Low Can You Go?

Hey, it's Max from Loose Fit. Still. And that was Essendon Airport with How Low Can You Go? All right, so we spent the last three songs in Melbourne, and now we're going to get as far away as possible. Finally, we're going to Arnhem Land. We're going to hear Drifting Clouds with their song Raranda. I hope I'm saying that right. I'm pretty new to Drifting Clouds. I think everyone is. I'm not sure. They have released a couple of singles in the past year that I'm aware of, and they're both excellent. Incredible, shiny 80s synth pop and sung in language. It's just amazing. So sit back, relax, recline in your Porsche as you go speeding along the Seacliff Bridge. Just bathe in Raranda by Drifting Clouds.

I hope you had a lovely time with that little synth pop holiday with Drifting Clouds up in Arnhem Land. But I'm sorry to say that we're heading over back down to some old moldy garage in Marrickville in Sydney somewhere to hear something from Dumbbells. Really love this album that they put out tail end of last year, I think. It's called Up Late with Dumbbells. This song is called Seeds. It's a cracker. I hope you like it.

Hello again, everyone. That was Seeds by Dumbbells. That kind of brings us almost to the end of this edition of Australian Music is Bloody Great. My name's Max. I'm from Loose Fit. It's been really fun playing some of my favorite songs for you. If anything really catches your ear, don't forget you can find any of these songs that I've played on AMRAP. So just head to amrap.org.au. And also, if you're an Australian musician, make sure you get your music up on AMRAP. Get your music out on community radio. You know, why not? It's great. We're all better for it. Going to play us out with one of Loose Fit's new songs from our EP, Bittersweet Excess. This one is the title track, Bittersweet Excess. And I hope you like it. All right. See you later.

0: I love a sunburnt country, a land of sweeping plains.
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9: Hi, this is Noddy. 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Coming up on this week's show, got that dynamic duo from Western Australia, Old Mervs, with their latest release. We head to Melbourne and introduce you to an outfit called the Hunter Express and another duo, yeah, Tex Perkins and Matt Walker, coming together for the first time, at least under their own names anyway, and their new one on the way as well. In our In Focus interview segment, we're chatting with the one-time frontman of the band Machine Gun Fellatio. Yes, Mr. Pinky Beecroft will be our guest. And in the backtrack segment, heading back to the 1980s decade for something from the mighty Cold Chisel. All that and stacks more, so do hope you can stay with us. Well, to kick things off, it's Melbourne band Clam and a track from their upcoming fourth album, which will be called And In Glue and is out on the 16th of October. The band say the song is all about not wanting to stop or not wanting to be told to stop, more importantly. So to get things underway, crank this one up. It's Clam with Rats.

Yeah, the sounds there of a four-piece band from regional Victoria, Ocean Sleeper, and from their upcoming album, Peace When I'm Dead, which will be out on the 21st of August. That's their new single called Forever Drug. In fact, it was the last track that was written and recorded during the recording sessions for the album, which happened overseas in Los Angeles. And those guys have announced a couple of tour dates. Here they are, September the 4th. It all gets underway, the tour for Ocean Sleeper at Liberty Hall in Sydney. September the 5th, they're playing the night after at the Princess Theatre in Brisbane. September the 11th, they head into Adelaide to play at the Hindley Street Music Hall, and September the 12th at the Forum in Melbourne. Thanks so much for your company. 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It's Noddy here. Up shortly, I'm going to bring you a little bit of a super group of sorts, yeah, including members from the bands The Meanies as well as Even. It's an outfit called Bag Full of Bees. Also on the way, we head to Melbourne and an outfit called The Hunter Express. Thinking about you tonight, just kiss me up all night, I'm over everything now. And the new one on the way for Tex Perkins and Matt Walker. We just might like taking chances. Also coming up on this week's show, we do our In Focus interview segment. This time around, we're chatting with Pinky Beecroft all about his upcoming new solo album. And later this hour, the Backtrack segment. This time around, we're heading back to the middle part of the 80s decade for something from the mighty Cold Chisel. We're on to Western Australian duo Old Mervs now, who have announced that their upcoming second album, Car Parks, will be released on the 2nd of October. Apparently, the album's objective this time around, compared to their debut release, was to make them sound more like a band, because they're talking about how they sound when they play it live. Here it is anyway, the new single from Old Mervs.

0: hear the sounds there of a Melbourne band featuring Mr. Link Meany from the Meanies, along with a couple of musicians from Even amongst its members. So, yeah, a little bit of a super group of sort. But the band actually originally started off as a solo project for Link on his own. That's the sounds there of Bag Full of Bees, and the track you heard was Odd Couple. You are listening to Aussie Music Weekly, coming to you around Australia on the Community Radio Network. And around about this time each week, we do our In Focus interview. Beecroft is a name you may associate it with the band Machine Gun Fellatio, of which he was the frontman back in the day. Well, he then went on to form the band The White Russians, but the next step in his musical career is an album under his own name set for release in August. And ahead of the release of what will be Lonesome Wolf, we welcome Pinky to Aussie Music Weekly. Hey, Pinky, how you doing?
1: Good, how are you?
0: Not bad at all. Well, it's been close to two decades since your previous album, a period during which you've been incredibly busy with other creative projects, which we'll delve a little bit more into shortly. I understand that there wasn't a particular plan as such to make this album. So what was the catalyst for you to return to music at this time, would you say?
1: Look, I've always done bits and pieces, and I recorded a few records with the White Russians, but life got in the way, and I got a call from a guy named Damien Caffarella, who is a producer and multi-instrumentalist who lives in Melbourne, and he said, I want you to do vocals on a track. He was making a Guy Clark covers record of all things and said to me, will you sing one of the songs? I said, yeah, sure. So I went down to his studio in Melbourne, and then we just started tooling around with different ideas. I said, I've got a couple of songs I wouldn't mind putting down if we've got a day. And he said, well, let's do it now. And by the end of 2 days, we were looking at each other like, I think we've got a record here, or at least the beginnings of one. Yeah, that's how it happened. It was a lucky accident.
0: Now, when you did get started to work on the album, how much of a conscious decision was there to, I guess, do something different from your past musical projects?
1: Probably pretty conscious. I mean, I kind of didn't ever really feel happy just concentrating in one area most of my musical life. You know, the criticism MGF always got was that we didn't fit into any categories, and that one minute we'd do something quite rocky and the next minute we'd do something quite poppy and all things in between. And I guess that's just me, really. I get bored in one thing. Also, I wanted to make a record that sounded like a lot of stuff I was listening to at the time. I was kind of listening to a lot of, for want of a better word, country, I suppose, but I don't know that country's a great word because it means so many things and it almost becomes meaningless because you think, well, there's whole sections of country I'm not keen on. But yeah, I just wanted to do something. I guess the word is a bit more chilled than what I'd done previously.

0: the album Lonesome Wolf will be released in August, and obviously so far we've heard the tracks Band of Gold and the latest one, My Heart Is in the Wrong Place, which we'll play shortly. So how reflective are these of the rest of the material that's going to appear on the full album?
1: I think they're a really good indicator. This is maybe the most consistent record I've ever made. It has the one vibe from beginning to end, pretty much. So if you dig those two tracks, then that's kind of what the record is. If you don't like those two tracks, you're probably not going to like the album.
0: Well, there's some really lovely backup vocals on Band of Gold. I'd be interested for you to reveal the artist behind the voice for us and how you came to work with that particular person.
1: That's Queenie, who is making a bit of a name for herself at the moment. She's doing a lot of stuff. She's kind of the it girl of the hour. I don't know. I just contacted us. Damien had done some work with her and Henry Wagons. They had a side project going and he'd produced their stuff. And I said, let's get Queenie over because it needed something. And I kind of wanted a great female voice on the record. I ended up with two. I ended up with Queenie and a person named Gabrielle Parker, who is also on the record. Just two great singers. I got lucky because they both said, yeah, all right, come over. And I'd seen Queenie at a festival in the Hunter Valley called Dashville. And anyone who's seen her live, her voice is pretty knockout. So yeah, that's what happened.

0: are chatting with Pinky Beecroft on this week's edition of Aussie Music Weekly, all about his upcoming album release, Lonesome Wolf. Now, as I said earlier, you've been certainly very busy in recent years with your other creative projects, predominantly that in the area of script writing. So what sense of satisfaction do you get from that particular art form, say, compared to making music?
1: None.
0: At least you're honest.
1: None. It was a day job for me for my entire working life, and that's what I did. And once upon a time, yeah, it was an enormous amount of fun, and I worked on some fun shows, and it's just what I always did to pay the rent. Music doesn't pay very well and never really did. So I always kept my day job, and that's what I did. And I never really talked about it in the musical world. I kind of kept quiet about it because it was always my work life and music was my creative life, if that makes any sense. TV is one of those weird industries where, particularly screenwriting, you have a lot of people who've never done it and are no good at it, telling you what to do constantly and are in charge of you. And they run the networks mostly, and they have no idea what a script is or how it all works or what to do, but they spend their entire lives ruling over you and telling you what you should be doing and what you shouldn't be doing and telling you to redo things. And it's very strange. It's kind of like my dream is to come back from after I die, to come back as maybe a brain surgeon or an airline pilot and be flying a load of these people somewhere and be 40,000 feet up in the air and say, okay, well, you guys give it a go because you seem to know everything there is to know about stuff that you've never done before. So you guys fly the plane. I'm just going to go take a nap. It's kind of a dream I always had and still have, but I don't know. The last 2 years have just sort of gone, damn it, I'm going to go and concentrate on music again. And I think I'm happier for it, just very broke.
0: Is there any parallels, would you say, between the art of script writing and the art of songwriting, taking away, obviously, that control, as you say, from the networks, which is obviously having an impact of, you know, of what's being said and what's being done?
1: I suspect there is. Like, it depends a bit. I don't know how to answer that. For me, in music, I always had the luxury of not really having to rely on it for paying the rent, etc. And so I wasn't really interested in what other people had to say or what they thought, which is, I guess, why I love it, because it's my space where I just go, well, I like this and this is what I want to do. If you're in a band with seven people, then it gets a bit tricky because then you've got a lot of input, some of which is not necessarily helpful. My advice to people in bands is to get out of them and go do your own thing. But yeah, I think they were both very different things for me because one was a job and one was this is where I just do what I feel like doing.
0: All right, well, let's go out now with what is the current single, My Heart Is in the Wrong Place, a track that actually wasn't written by yourself. So what sort of reservations did you initially have in recording this one, given I guess you've always been an artist predominantly known for writing and recording your own material?
1: I didn't mean to record it. I didn't mean to do it. I went to see Ben Salter play at my local pub, and it was a small room, and he played this gig which was spellbinding, and in the middle of it he pulled out this song and it blew my mind, and I thought, what great song. It's a great, great, great song. And a couple of weeks later I was down making the album, and in between breaks and stuff, I just, like, you know, testing out mics and things, I kept singing this song. Damien was like, do you want to record this and get it out of your system? Because you keep singing this song over and over. I said, yeah. So I did. I recorded a version of it just to get it out of my head. And then it was later that I found out Ben had written it for Vicar and Linda and that they'd already released it as a single. And I thought, oh, well, I won't release it. I'm just happy to have done something with it. And then Damien kept playing it to people who'd go, oh, wow, you should release this. This is all right. And I'd sort of had a few conversations with Ben back and forth. I don't know him very well, but I'd written to him and said, hey, I recorded your song. I hope you don't mind. I'm thinking of putting it on a record. And he went, yeah, whatever, go for it. So, yeah, that's what happened. And in the end, it became a single, which is pretty nuts.
0: Yeah, all right. Well, let's hear it now. And Pinky, thank you so much for giving up for your time for us here on Aussie Music Weekly.
1: Thanks for having me. Really appreciate it.

That was Pinky Beecroft there with his latest song, as written by Ben Salter, My Heart Is In The Wrong Place. And that comes out from his upcoming album, Lonesome Wolf, which will be out next month. Well, we've reached around about the halfway point of this week's edition of Aussie Music Weekly. Plenty more reasons for you to stick around, and they include the new single on the way for Melbourne outfit The Hunter Express. We head to Alice Springs and the new one from singer-songwriter Charlie Ivan, and Tex Perkins, along with Matt Walker, with their new single Is Not Too Far Away as well. Up next, though, we're going to do the backtrack segment. This time around, we're heading back to the 80s decade for something from Cold Chisel. But to get us there, it's singer-songwriter Anna Anastasia. And from her upcoming debut EP, Ever Spring, this was a track that was inspired by her becoming a mother for the second time. And it's called Mothership.

Backtrack time now here on Aussie Music Weekly, and some sad news in over the past fortnight or so, announcing the passing of saxophone player Andy Bickers, who died after a long battle with cancer. Andy had performed with a heap of bands over the years, including the likes of Midnight Oil, Ice House, Silverchair, as well as Diesel. And in addition, he also recorded in the studio with a lot of other Aussie bands, UMI, Hoodoo Gurus, and The Presets, to name a few. Well, tributes and messages of condolence has understandably come in from right across the music industry over the past couple of weeks, from people like Richard Clapton, Jimmy Barnes, as well as Ivor Davies. But it was actually Cold Chisel that Andy had played with the most over his career, in fact being part of the group's touring musicians for around about three decades. So as we say valet to Andy Bickers, let's backtrack now to the year 1983. And from Cold Chisel's fifth album, 20th Century, here is a track featuring Andy's handiwork on the saxophone, Saturday Night. Saturday Night.

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1: You said it under your breath, what's left to give?

sounds there of Melbourne act The Hunter Express, and from their forthcoming EP Gold Fades, a song all about the time you place into friendships that aren't really going anywhere. That one is called Over Everything. Well, we've got time to squeeze in one more track on this week's edition of Aussie Music Weekly before we have to say goodbye. So let's head to Alice Springs and a singer-songwriter from that city called Charlie Ivan. This track comes from his upcoming album Out Nothing, which will be out on the 7th of August. And around about that date, he's announced a tour to support the album release. So here are the all-important dates where you can see Charlie. August the 13th, he kicks it off at Frank's in Thirroul, just south of Sydney. August the 14th, he's in Sydney itself, playing at the Vanguard in Newtown. August the 20th, he heads to Melbourne to play at the Northcote Social Club. August the 21st, he's in Hobart. Unfortunately, I haven't been given the details of the venue there, so look that up on his website. August the 22nd, he's at the Scenic in Adelaide, and August the 29th at the Junk Bar in Brisbane. Let's hear what he sounds like. This is Charlie Ivan for you now with Fait Accompli.

Australia on the Community Radio Network and heard through your local community radio station. This is Aussie Music Weekly, and unfortunately, that's all the time that we have to share with you new local and independent music on this edition of the program. Don't despair, though. We'll be back at the same time next week on the same station you're hearing us through right now. And on next week's show, we're going to do an in-focus interview with the duo Kilby Kennedy. Aussie Music Weekly is brought to you around Australia with thanks to the Community Broadcasting Association of Australia, who beam this show out each and every week via the Community Radio Network. And to find out the details of your nearest station that's taking the show, easiest thing to do is go to our website, aussiemusicweekly.com.au. Well, to take us out, it's the new single for Tex Perkins and Matt Walker. Now, the pair have worked together in a couple of bands, including the most recent incarnation of the Cruel Sea, as well as the Fat Rubber Band, but this is the first time that they've come together to work together under their own name. And this track comes from their debut album, which will be out on the 28th of August and is going to be called Before the Show. And that will be followed by a tour going right around the country across the months of September, October and November. This song, apparently all about accepting life's uncertainties and turning them into a form of strength. It's Tex Perkins and Matt Walker to take us out with Maybe Tomorrow. And I'll see you next week.

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You are listening to the best DJ in Australia, Noddy. 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

And hi there. You're listening, and I thank you very much, to the Dirt Music Radio Show, coming to you as it does every week from the studios of 2SER. Stuart Coop's my name. Thanks for hanging out with me this week and listening and chatting about a bit of music. If you're wondering what Dirt Music is all about, let me tell you. Dirt Music is a radio show about music that comes from the heart and takes absolutely no prisoners. What you're about to hear can come from right across the musical spectrum, just so long as it's made with no concession whatsoever to fad or to fashion. So it's another week, another Dirt Music. Lots of music to get through. Some of it's old, some of it's new, some of it, of course, is in between. Mostly new music this week, but let's start by going back in time. Just released digitally, Robbie Robertson's contributions to the Raging Bull soundtrack, the film made by Martin Scorsese in 1981. Classic, classic film with a great soundtrack. We're going to listen to Robbie Robertson's piece, Webster Hall, and then, just because we can, we're going to listen to a song about Richard Manuel from Robertson's first solo album after the breakup of the band. But here we go with Webster Hall. You're listening to Dirt Music.

And we are underway on Dirt Music this week with Robbie Robertson's contribution to one of the, a couple of contributions to the soundtrack of the Raging Bull film. We listened to Webster Hall, and after that, from his self-titled album that came out in 1987, Robbie Robertson doing Fallen Angel, his tribute to Richard Manuel from the band. Now, I thought we'd have a listen to Manuel and Rick Danko doing a ramshackle, but it's got a bit of heart and soul to it, a version of It Makes No Difference from a live album that came out a few years ago called A Brand New Day. It Makes No Difference, written by Robbie Robertson, sung originally by Rick Danko on the 1975 band album Northern Lights, Southern Cross. Here we go.

Looking down a back street of San Francisco. Looking down an alleyway into a room. See a boy of 19 getting ready to go down, down, down into the dark hole of the moon. The room is filled with foghorn moans from the Bay of San Francisco. The glow of distant streetlights from poles lined up in a ragged row. He takes a sheet of paper

I hope very much that you're enjoying the tunes on Dirt Music this week. Stuart Coop with you. And there's a lot more tunes to come, but we listened to three there. A live recording of Rick Danko and Richard Manuel doing a version of It Makes No Difference. And then we followed that from their album The Dirty South by the Drive-By Truckers and their song Danko Manuel. After that, we listened to something from Tucker Zimmerman called Rooftops of San Francisco. Tucker Zimmerman died just a while back, aged 84, in a house fire. He'd had a sort of career, late life career revival to an extent because of collaborations with Adriana Lenker and the Big Thief crew. The album is called Dream Me a Dream. Let's have a listen now to Laura Cantrell, celebrating the 20th anniversary of her Humming by the Flowered Vine album. Included on that was a little known Lucinda Williams song called Letters. Let's have a listen to that.

started that trio of songs with Laura Cantrell and her version of Lucinda Williams' song, Letters. Wonderful, wonderful song and a great vocal performance from an artist I wish would record more often. And then a premiere, first time on the radio on Dirt Music this week from Victoria Valley Road with a new song from them called Collapse. That's from a forthcoming album from the duo who travel as Valley Road. And then the Waterboys have released a new collection called Atlantic Rain, the Lost Fisherman's Blues recordings. Lots of stuff in the vault, and it's coming out. We listened to Mike Scott and the rest of his Waterboys doing a version of Prince's When Doves Cry. Let's move on now. Something new from Barb Waters. This tune features a Van Walker, and it's called Chalet Light. You're listening to Dirt.

we started off those three songs with Melbourne artist Barb Waters, joined by Van Walker, a new song from them called Chalet Light. After that, American artist Aaron Lee Tazjan. He's got a new album out called Get Over It, Underdog. And we listened to Ballad of an East Canton Lowlife. Then some blues, soul, funk grooves from Western Australia. Papa Pete, there's a line between Papa and Pete, with Supreme, a new song from them. Time for me to say goodbye to those of you taking the syndicated show. Hope you can join me next week for another Dirt Music, coming to you from the studios of 2SER and around Australia, thanks to the Community Radio Network. Going to finish this portion of the show with the great guitar player Julian Large. Large, L-A-G-E. He is coming to Australia soon to perform, but at the moment he's playing guitar with a guy called Bob Dylan from 2019's Love Hurts album. I thought we would have a listen to that title track. Bordell O'Brien wrote it. Everly Brothers first recorded it in 1960, and a lot of other people have recorded it since. See what you think of this version.

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Welcome to Hot Sweet and Jazzy, an hour of music on the jazz spectrum. Ross Williamson with you today. In the next hour, we'll have a lot of music from earlier times. Nothing younger than 73 years old in this hour, so I hope you'll settle in and enjoy those sounds. Let's start off with the Fletcher Henderson Orchestra, this recording from March of 1936. And it's a band that at that stage included the trumpeter Roy Eldridge, the tenor sax player Chu Berry, along with many others. And it's a favourite old tune written by Chu Berry and Andy Razaf.

0: And we heard Christopher Columbus there, Fletcher Henderson's orchestra in 1936. Well, now we turn to a recording made in 1951, August 51, a special effort made to record the Eureka Brass Band. I have a CD in my hand, some of which was released in 1953, but this is a release from 1992 under the label American Music Records, one of those important archival recordings, I guess. The Eureka Brass Band, the CD is called New Orleans Funeral and Parade. And this was a band led by Percy Humphrey. It included George Lewis playing the clarinet, along with many other traditional New Orleans musicians. And you'll hear a very traditional New Orleans sound now. This is the Eureka Brass Band with a tune written by the Gershwins back in 1924. Lady Be Good.
1: All right,

The traditional sound of New Orleans there, recorded in August of 51. That was the Eureka Brass Band with Lady Be Good. And they made a special effort to record that, and I'm glad they did. Well, we stay in the 1950s, 1953 for our next one. It's a group led, I think, by the British trumpeter Ken Collier. Ken was a man who was interested in traditional jazz, got himself to New Orleans, and he said later that he wanted to get there with the old New Orleans men while they were still playing. And that's the recording, or the sort of recording we're going to hear now. We're hearing it, though, from a CD released in 1997. But this is Ken Collier with a sextet. He's playing cornet, and the clarinet player is Emil Barnes. And this was recorded in Emil Barnes' house in La Harpe Street, New Orleans, in February, 23rd of February, 1953. So here's that group with Gravier Street Blues.

Gravier Street Blues, take one, that was, from the 23rd of February 1953, a sextet led by Ken Collier. And playing the banjo to such great effect there was Bill Huntington. You're listening to some jazz with Ross Williamson, some older jazz today. Well, we jump back 30 years now to 1923 and a recording made on the 15th of October. This is King Oliver's Jazz Band and we're going to hear Chattanooga Stomp. This recording remastered and digitised, but remastered off a 78, I think you'll be able to tell. Chattanooga Stomp.

Chick Webb and his orchestra there, recorded in December of 1937. Now, what of course was the Dipsy Doodle, and the singer, Ella Fitzgerald. Before Chick Webb and his orchestra, we heard King Oliver's Jazz Band from about 14 years earlier. Different recording times there in 1923, and King Oliver's Jazz Band played Chattanooga Stomp. A recording from 1947 now, made in Melbourne by a group called Lazy Aid's Backroom Jazz. It's a quintet, and Aid Monsborough, of course, is playing both trumpet and clarinet. It includes Kelly Smith, also playing clarinet, Ian Pierce playing trombone here, Rex Green piano, Jack Varney on the banjo. And it's a composition by Aid Monsborough himself. It's called The Jazz Parade.

The Jazz Parade, Ed Monsborough's composition, and that was played by Lazy Aid's Backroom Jazz Quintet. Recording made in June of 1947 in Melbourne. And that's available on Australian Jazz Museum release called The Best of Ampersand. Ampersand was a label of the time. 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We make the show at The Pulse in Geelong for the Community Radio Network. 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And find us on Facebook. Well, are you ready to hear a bit of French now? This is a singer called Eliane de Creux. Creux, spelled C-R-E-U-S. A recording from September of 1934, made in Paris. So this is a recording made before the Hot Club, the quintet of the Hot Club, was recorded. I can't tell you many people who are in the group, but Michel Imer is playing the piano and Django Reinhardt is playing the guitar here. And it's a wonderful title. It's called Eliane de Creux et ses boys. So Eliane and her boys. It was before they objected to Franglais, I suppose. So a recording from September of 1934 with Eliane de Creux, and this is a tune called La Rumba da Boom.

Undercroix, EC Boys, September 1934 in Paris, La Rumba de Boom. What a lovely, delightful toe-tapping song. Django Reinhardt was part of the band there. Well, we jump forward about 3.5 years now to 1938. 3rd of January 1938, recording made in New York City. No doubt it was all very cold and they were happy to get in the studio. And this is Count Basie and his orchestra. And at this time, the orchestra included Lester Young. This is Georgiana.

sweetheart on parade. How they smile as they pass me by. Those sweethearts on parade. I'd love to join that one, but they bomb me. It takes more than one to make

Sweethearts on Parade there, a sextet led by Lionel Hampton, and that was recorded in April of 1939. Chu Berry, that was playing tenor sax, Clyde Hart piano, Alan Roos guitar, Milt Hinton on bass, Cozy Cole was the drummer, and Lionel Hampton, as well as playing the vibes, was doing the vocal there. Sweethearts on Parade. Guy Lombardo had a hand in writing that. And before that, we heard Georgiana. Jimmy Rushing was the singer with Count Basie and his orchestra, a recording from 1938. You're listening to some jazz with Ross Williamson. We're enjoying an hour of jazz from earlier times, nothing younger than 73 years old in this hour. This next recording was made in June of 1951 in Adelaide. South Coast Jazz with Dave Dalwitz. Dave Dalwitz playing the piano, Keith Hounslow on trumpet, Tess Brown clarinet, Mel Wilkinson on trombone, Ron Carson banjo, Grubby Allen on bass, and Brian Wright is the drummer. And this was a release on Swaggy. Let's have a listen to, I think a composition by Dave Dalwitz is called Crocodile Creep.

Surely that sounded like a crocodile to you. Crocodile Creep, that was. South Coast Jazz, Dave Delwood's septet, recorded in June of 1951. And that was again brought to us courtesy of the Australian Jazz Museum. Now, as we're looking at older jazz, we really... That sounded like a crocodile to you. Crocodile Creep, that was. South Coast Jazz, Dave Delwood's septet, recorded in June of 1951. And that was again brought to us courtesy of the Australian Jazz Museum.

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1: Fats Waller there. I could never just finish a piece of music when he was recording, or playing live, I guess. Sweet thing there. Fats Waller and his rhythm, a recording from the mid-30s, either 34 or 35. Now, the singer Martha Tilton had a big hit, and we're about to hear it now. She was performing when she was just 20 years old with Benny Goodman and his orchestra. I'm pleased to know that Martha Tilton lived on, had a good life, passed away when she was 91. She was very big for a few years in recorded music circles, and this was her big hit. And the Angels Sing.

a number one hit of its time. Martha Tilton singing there with Benny Goodman and his orchestra. Recording made in 1936, and The Angels Sing. I'm going to bring you another Ken Collier recording now from 1953, while I have the loan of this wonderful CD, Ken Collier in New Orleans. This time it was something recorded on February the 24th, 1953, still sounding very traditional, but again in Emile Barnes' house in La Harpe Street of New Orleans. Ken Collier playing the cornet. This one is called Climax Rag.

Wonderful bit of New Orleans humour there. That was called Kiss Me Sweet. It was A.J. Perron's New Orleans Orchestra, recorded in December of 1923. And the vocalists you heard there were A.J. Perron himself and Peter Bocage. What a wonderful bit of humour to conclude this out. Before that, we heard Climax Rag, a recording made in 1953. But the older sound, of course, Sextet featuring Ken Collier playing cornet. And so ends Hot, Sweet and Jazzy for another week. Thanks for your company. Our email address is hotsweetandjazzy@gmail.com. And we're on Facebook too. See you again next time. Until then, bye-bye from Ross Williamson.

trumpeter Warren Vacher and his group first up on the Breeze this week with a piece called On Yava, or Off We Go, from his mid-90s album Talk To Me Baby. And we're talking to you through the Breeze program again, coming from the studios of 4MBS Classic FM, MBS Light Digital Radio and Silver Memories Nostalgia Radio in Brisbane, right the way around Australia on the Community Radio Network.

quieter side of trumpeter Russell Gunn. From his album going back to 1999 called Smoke and Gun, that's called... What's it called? Yvette, that's right. And some lovely piano by Mark Carey. Some more piano now from Ben Winkleman and his trio from Melbourne. Ben piano, Sam Anning bass, and Ben Vandervold drums. This is Avian Melancholy.

different sound of Yellow Jackets with their leader Russell Ferrante playing piano, Bob Mintzer featuring soprano sax, and the magical vocals, the vocal easing of Bobby McFerrin, vocals and percussion. That's called Summer Song from the best of originally on Dreamland, Summer Song from 1995. And Bobby McFerrin with his four-octave vocal range really knows his stuff. He conducts the St. Paul Chamber Orchestra in his spare time, as well as doing vocal easing with them on classical music turned into a jazzy feel. Real genius is Bobby McFerrin. Some more piano now from Melbourne and La Trobe in Tasmania. This is the Eight Ishes Trio, Cherry Blossoms.

The Eight Issues Trio on The Breeze and Cherry Blossoms from their 2021 album Sunrise of Happiness, love the title. Eight Issues Piano with Alex Roper playing drums, and she was joined by the acoustic bassist Rory Brown. You're listening to The Breeze on the Community Radio Network.

Oh, sister, Miss Seeley's Blues, the Pearly Shells from Melbourne, with guest vocalist Yvette Johansson. The song written by Rod Temperton and featured in the film The Colour Purple, which was a great film. And that comes from the Belmar Sessions album recorded in 2010 for the Pearly Shells. After Midnight, this is Kim Waters, who plays just about everything on this track.

Turn to Blue from Nancy Wilson. That was a Grammy Award winner for Album of the Year back in 2007. She won three Grammy Best Album Awards in her very long career, well over 40 years, and one of the best, Turned to Blue. And before that, Kim Waters, After Midnight. We're having a conversation here, the West End Composers Collective.

Stent Composers Collective having a bit of fun. Coffee Dance from the album Driving Hat. And the final track on The Breeze this week comes from Emma Paske.

More blues indeed. Emma Pask with the James Morrison Orchestra from Emma's first album going back to 1999. Thanks for your company on The Breeze this week. Let's hope we can get together again very, very soon, somewhere around Australia on the Community Radio Network. Enjoy the week ahead. I'm John Deacon. Ciao for now.

0: This is New York City. I'm James B., and stay tuned now for The Man. With 2 hours of uninterrupted nostalgia, with the accent on jazz. And now, the sounds of satin. Tom Parker.
1: James B., my thanks to you, and hi, everyone. Tom Parker with you for the next 2 hours, our musical bag, Nostalgia with the Accent on Jazz. A delight to spend these 2 hours together with you, our time. Our time to relive laid-back sounds of yesteryear. From New York, it's jazz. Nice and easy.

are without a doubt one of the better arrangers of big band, but one who was never the commercial success throughout his career. He was always the adventurer. Talking about Johnny Richards. Johnny Richards, one of the most progressive out of all the modern jazz arrangers of the 1950s and 60s. In the 40s, while he formed his own band, he wrote all the material, but forever had trouble finding musicians who could cope with his involved scores. So that was the end of that. Richards wrote for that progressive Boyd Rayburn outfit. And then, of course, the period that we all remember him for, that's the mid-1950s, and his writing for the Stan Kenton Orchestra. And we'll remember that album too, the Kenton album called Cuban Fire, with Johnny Richards' compositions and arrangements, and that certainly comes to mind. Well, the late 50s, Johnny Richards released a bunch of albums, a good half dozen albums of his material, a couple for Capitol, for Coral, and also for Roulette. We listened there to the album called Something Else Again. Agree? Yeah. On the old Bethlehem label from the year of 1956. And Johnny Richards' composition called Band-Aid. From Manhattan, this borough of New York City, we'd like to welcome in stations throughout Australia, across Greater Sydney over FM 99.3 and 88.5, to Melbourne's Eastern FM 98.1, Adelaide's 5MBS, Canberra's Art Sound FM 92.7 and 90.3, right around Australia to all states, thanks to the Australian Community Radio Network. 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I'd like to welcome you all right now. Welcome to the sound of New York City. As always, just great to be beside you and be with you. We have 2 hours to enjoy each other's company and this music.

of the late 1960s, Jack Jones. He met for the very first time Tony Bennett. It was a meeting that turned into a lifelong friendship. Well, musically, as the youngest of that 50s, 60s classic pop crooner set, that small but very elite group, Mel Torme, Sammy Davis, Billy Eckstine, Frank Sinatra, Tony Bennett, Jack Jones enjoyed much success along with that that fraternity friendship that these singers shared together. In 1998, Jack Jones decided to pay tribute to his friend, Tony Bennett, with this album. The album is called Jack Jones Paints a Tribute to, yeah, that's right, Tony Bennett. It's an album full with Bennett's successes, The Shadow of Your Smile, Left My Heart in San Francisco, Rags to Riches. In fact, 14 of Tony Bennett's biggies, including our track, All My Tomorrows. Hope you enjoyed it. Jack Jones. It's on the label One Music. You know, all too often, quality jazz musicians outside of the United States tend to get lost due to an inability to be seen or heard within the United States. No major record successes, well, no interest shown. And that even goes with American musicians who decide to call Europe home. They found American interest in promoting them later on turned off. There's another side to our world, of course, as we all know, an actual working world outside of American shores. Much, of course, to the amazement of some Americans. And that outside world actually produces and enjoys its own talents, plus, of course, talent from America as well. Europe shares a great love for jazz and produces quality musicians. I have the pleasure in playing a track from the Swedish group. Yes, the Swedish group, Christian Andersson and the Esbjorn Svensson Trio. Enjoy with me now, Born to be Blue.

proudly from Sweden. From Sweden. That's Christian Andersson on tenor sax, the piano playing of Esbjorn Svensson. Dan Berglund's the bass player and Magnus Ostrom on drums. Mel Torme's composition, Born to be Blue, very nicely treated by this trio. Recorded in Stockholm, the year of 1996. The album is called Intramotion, belonging to Christian Andersson. Well, what do you know? It's two of a kind time, that's right. Two of a kind. Your pairing up of a couple of song titles put together in sentence form. Right. Two of a kind now. Well, this week we welcome in Renee and Marcia. Hi to you both. Renee and Marcia, first timers to our show. Welcome in. Good two of a kind too as well from Renee and Marcia. It goes like this. Oh, don't worry about me. I'm going fishing.

Oh, don't worry about me. I'm going to go fishing. That's Buddy Greco and the wonderful Singers Unlimited. It's an excellent two of a kind, thanks to Marcia and Rene. Or Rene and Marcia. Good to hear from you both, and let's hear from you again. We'll do it again next week. Yes, that's right. Two song titles together in sentence form. You're two of a kind, yeah. You're listening to From New York, Jazz Nice and Easy, across Australia on the Community Radio Network. I'm Tom Parker. Let's play a little vintage Art Farmer now. The year of 1962, Art Farmer having just finished the final recording sessions of his group, known then as the Jazz Tet. Remember the Jazz Tet, which of course he co-led with the tenor saxophonist Benny Golson. This is the period when Art Farmer moved over exclusively to that larger bore, the mellow cousin of the trumpet, the flugelhorn, which he uses exclusively throughout this album, the album called Listen to Art Farmer.

just this is a great album. The album is called Listen To, Art Farmer. And we're listening here to the John Coltrane composition, Naima. Art Farmer, with just a stunning lineup of musicians under the production of Hal Mooney. The albums, I say, Listen To, Art Farmer. The album should also be noted as one of the early arranged sessions under the very expert and young at that stage, Oliver Nelson, whose album at that time, Blues and the Abstract Truth, was enjoying critical success. Can't take it away from this album, though, can we? What a super album this is. Very, very tasty. It's on the Mercury label. It's an oldie but goodie. Oh, indeed. And it's something like 30 piece. There's a 30-piece orchestra there under the guidance of Oliver Nelson. Art Farmer. Taught songs. Songs of love. Taught songs.

listening there to Susan Tobokman, and I Don't Think of Him Anymore. And prior to that, of course, Sue Rainey, and How Deep is the Ocean? Our taught songs of the week. Let's play some music of the Beatles right now. That's right, Beatles. Music of the Beatles, of course, spread far and wide. The 1960s, from pop rock, of course, to the classics and jazz, all had a taste, piece of the action, including this album on Blue Note from the year of 1969. Going to play a Beatles composition, well known to all of us, Eleanor Rigby. In the comfortable hands of the trumpet-playing Lee Morgan, Julian Priester on trombone, Benny Maupin on tenor, the guitar of Melvin Sparks, Leo Morris on drums, and the man himself, the B3 Hammond organ of the Good Doctor, Lonnie Smith.

0: music of the Beatles and Eleanor Rigby. That Blue Note recording from the year of 1969 under the leadership of the good doctor, Mr. Lonnie Smith. Now, the album, by the way, is called Turning Point. Well, let's do a little nostalgic remembrance right here and have a little fun here with this one. Let's go back to the year of 1951 and look at the lives of two identities who, when intertwined, were detrimental to each other's career ideals, and once apart, forged hugely successful careers without the other. First one was one Mitchell William Miller, an oboe player with the Rochester Philharmonic Orchestra, also later on with the Budapest String Quartet. Well, with a shortened name change now to Mitch Miller, he got a job with the Mercury Records as their A&R, artist and repertoire man, in charge of their pop music section. Totally disliked by his recording artists because of the generally bland and what they thought to be highly unsuitable material. And Mitch Miller had that uncanny knack of being able to match both singer and song and create that hit single. Now, whilst at Mercury Records, he found and he forced Frankie Lane to record the hit records of Mule Train and The Cry of the Wild Goose. And when Mitch Miller left Mercury to join up with Columbia Records, although detesting the song's material, well, Frankie Lane swiftly followed Mitch Miller across to Columbia. Once at Columbia, Mitch Miller found those inane songs and, of course, fashioned the hits and consequently the future lifestyles of artists like Rosemary Clooney, Johnny Ray and Doris Day, Four Lads, Johnny Mathis, etc. Well, now, the second identity was a young singer who had enjoyed enormous popularity with Columbia Records. And at the time of Mitch Miller joining up with Columbia, found his popularity on the extreme downside. Now, that singer, of course, was Frank Sinatra. When Mitch Miller came around with the inane, bland song material that he wanted Frank Sinatra to record, well, that's when the sparks flew. At first, he was cooperating with Mitch Miller. Sinatra recorded possibly the worst record of his entire career, putting him together with a current no-talent sex symbol of the day, a lady who traded under the single name of Dagmar. The song, of course, was Mama Will Bark. That's right. Mama Will Bark was released onto an unsuspecting public. Sounded like this.
1: My feet were killing me, my dogs were barking. I must have fallen asleep where I was parking.

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1: Mama will bark.
0: You look so lovely in the moonlight.
1: Yes, but Papa will bark.
0: Your eyes are shining like the starlight.
1: Yes, but Mama will bark.
0: Your lips are so inviting, darling. Give me one more kiss.
1: Mama will spank.
0: The night is young and you are here so near.
1: But Papa will spank.
0: Please let me whisper in your ear, my dear.
1: But Mama will spank.
0: This is

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1: It's getting late, I really have to hurry. Well, just a teensy weensy little one, and then good night.
0: Give me your paw.
1: Something inside me says I really shouldn't.
0: Let me hold your paw.
1: If it was anybody else, I wouldn't.
0: Give me your paw.
1: The way you make me stay out late with you, it just ain't.

0: Are you the Airedale that's been keeping me thought out late every night, huh? Well, take that! And take that! And take that! Hey, hey, oh, oh, oh, oh. Hot dog, woof!
1: Extremely embarrassing. Truly awful song. Frank Sinatra and Dagmar and Mama Will Bark. Well, together with sagging record sales, plus, of course, this pathetic song material, the end was not too far away. The final crunch between him and Mitch Miller came when Frank Sinatra arrived at the Columbia Studios here in New York to record two songs. Now, those two songs to record were The Roving Kind and My Heart Cries for You. Now, one look of disgust from Frank Sinatra saw him walking out the door and out of his Columbia contract. Now, those two songs, by the way, The Roving Kind and My Heart Cries for You, were to be recorded that very day. An orchestra, full chorus, were already in the studio, booked and waiting. Mitch Miller, in extreme haste, grabbed at that last minute an unknown demo singer who was in the studios at the time. His name was Al Cernik. Recordings of the two songs were cut with Al Cernik, who, with Mitch Miller's guidance, quickly changed his name to that of Guy Mitchell. And as one fading star exited, well, a brand new one entered. Of course, Frank Sinatra joined up with Capitol Records, and with the help of movie roles and some sterling Nelson Riddle arrangements, plus the correct song material, became an even bigger star than he could ever have imagined. Sinatra so disliked Mitch Miller's choice of material that when he left Columbia, he wrote letters to judiciary and Senate committees accusing Miller of presenting him with inferior songs and accepting money from songwriters whose songs that he used. Well, admittedly, some of those songs Frank Sinatra had to sing were pretty bad, but some of them were not too bad at all, like this Mitch Miller choice.

American Beauty Rose with Frank Sinatra. So, of course, two identities, that's Mitch Miller and Frank Sinatra, whilst together were detrimental to each other's career, were hugely successful apart from each other. Frank Sinatra, of course, achieved dizzying heights at Capitol and later on his own record label Reprise. And Mitch Miller, who through producing The Bland and the tried and true songs, made his fortune with his Mitch Miller and His Gang sing-alongs. You remember those albums? You know, you can't forget them. There were 18 in total, spawned as well, of course, by a popular television series with his all-male chorus that ran for some 5 years. There you have it. It's a nostalgic remembrance of two giant stars in their own fields of music and entertainment, Frank Sinatra and Mitch Miller.

The vibes of Gary Burton, along with a whole bunch of his friends, Peter Erskine, Fred Hirsch, John Scofield there on guitar. And that's September Song. It's taken from Gary Burton's album. It's called Departure. And a very apt title because, in fact, now since this recording was done, a few months ago, Gary Burton has now formally retired from music, and particularly in the world of jazz. So it is indeed a departure, and the song, of course, very apt, September Song. From New York, this is Jazz Nice and Easy, serving Australia with laid-back sounds designed with only you in mind. Restful sounds to ease you in or ease you out of that rather harried day. In Manhattan, I'm Tom Parker. Yes, it's time now for our special of the week, Sound Trilogy. Three tracks of that special guest or a musical theme.

0: Returning now to the early days of the 20th century, the early 1900s, the South of America, and the advent of voices heard, that of the itinerant black, the workers who toiled in the cotton fields, farmed southern plantations, forever living in poverty. Just getting away from that existence was a huge step forward in living a life. Voices heard, the blues, the hollers and shouts, and the advent of ragtime and jazz all came of age that early part of the 1900s. And for that itinerant black man with this musical gift, it was his ticket out of a life of destitution. Disenfranchised from the rest of society, that early black musician traveled the towns, relying on a nickel and dime life. And for many rural musicians, music became a full-time career, only due to tragic circumstances such as blindness or some other infirmities that did not allow them to work the fields of the farms. Thus, a musical career was not usually a choice, but a necessity. While white families could support their infirm members, blacks had barely enough to support themselves. So the black blind and infirm had to make it on their own. The street corners of the rural South now became the workplace for blind musicians and singers who lived off the loose change of a nation.
1: For your dressing and that is all for your style. Six bone white for your dressing, that is all for your style. If you want to go to the state penitentiary, go to Groves Bay.

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it does not, rally everywhere I go. 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

Blind Lemon Jefferson. The Penitentiary Blues. Came out of Texas, the blues singer and guitarist Blind Lemon Jefferson. Sharecropper's son, Blind Lemon, worked the street corners and recorded over 100 sides for the early Paramount Recording Company. His early death at the age of 36 in 1929 cut short a career that was later a big influence on future guitarists, people like Leadbelly and Lightnin' Hopkins and B.B. King. His blues records have been covered by rockers like Carl Perkins and also the Beatles. The blind blues musician, Sonny Terry, from Greensboro, North Carolina, was taught to play harmonica by his farming father. From the street corners to working within a band where he established a long-standing musical relationship with Brownie McGee, Sonny Terry's energetic harmonic style is all blues. Blues that include vocal whoops and hollers, imitations of trains and fox hunts. Those blues with Sonny Terry.

Sonny Cherry and Whoopin' the Blues. As cities grew, potential audiences with lots of loose change were discovered by the street corner blind musicians. They were not seeking to be famous recording stars, although some had had recording careers at one point or another. These musicians were merely trying to scrape enough to buy food and drink. The blind 12-string guitarist and blues singer Blind Willie McTell worked the street corners of Atlanta, Georgia, was picked up by Victor Records, and between 1925 and 1956 recorded 149 sides. Like most of these itinerant musicians and singers, their remuneration was slight. Record companies ripped them off. Fining for these artists are just a life of booze and body abuse. After a career of alcohol, Blind Willie McTell ended his life on the streets and recorded his last 13 sides for a bottle of corn liquor, compliments of a record music store in Atlanta.

Blind Lemon Jefferson, Blind Willie Dunn, Lonnie Johnson, Blind Willie McTell. They came out of the rural South, the blind singers and the musicians carrying a treasure trove of music that the world was yet to hear. Yes, a treasure trove that would earn the record companies untold millions and millions of dollars, whilst their carriers were not only blind, but in fact were blind in their faith of the powerful record labels. They ended their musical lives as they had begun, on the corners for nickels and dimes. Ain't Got No Home. And that's our sound trilogy of the week.

Such a wonderful band belonging to John LaBarbera. The John LaBarbera Big Band is taken from his album called On the Wild Side. Of course, you know that tune, don't you? Composition of Miles Davis. So what? You know, everybody knows George Benson, right? You bet. For years, he was a jazz singer. Even those that didn't like jazz knew all about him. Within the jazz community, however, he continued to enjoy a reputation for being a hard-swinging guitar player who came up through the organist Jack McDuff's rhythm and blues group and who coincidentally sang a little bit as well. Well, his records have sold in the millions, as we all know, and his style of playing and singing has become part of the greater jazz lexicon. It's now common practice, of course, for example, for guitar players to sing along with their solos, a practice that was popularized very much by George Benson. Perhaps more than any other contemporary jazz player, Benson has experienced the tensions of tremendous commercial success along the way, fighting to keep his music intact. He's done everything. And let's enjoy a couple of his things that he's done now. This is George Benson.

from the year of 1975. Good year. Great musician George Benson. Fine vocalist, the bargain, of course, being a wonderful guitar player. On the CTI series, the album was called Pacific Fire. A couple of goodies there. From the 70s, the old pop tune called Knock on Wood. And then the play on I'm in the Mood for Love, Moody's Mood. The one and only, yes, Mr. George Benson.

From New York, Jazz Nice and Easy is produced in studios in Manhattan, New York City, and heard nationally across Australia on the Community Radio Network. Well, that old clock on the wall says we're out of here. It's time to close out our little soiree. Let's do it again next week. Same time. Same place. Oh, I'll see you here. In New York, I'm Tom Parker.

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I was only kidding. And there's your daddy sitting over there with a shotgun laying across his lap and a big smile on his ugly face. And the man keeps saying, are you gonna take this woman or ain't you?

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And I say, partner, I don't believe I do. 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

0: 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Thank you very much.
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0: Can you cut an extra key for my car? 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
0: Sounds good. 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
1: Don't lose it. 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
1: Mm-hmm.
0: You know about the Baptists.
1: Not
0: you know
1: really.
0: About the Holy Roly, the hillbilly mountain type of religion.
1: No.
0: The shouting and the typing.
1: No.
0: And you know about African voodoo ritual dances.
1: Not really.
0: But you have seen it in motion pictures.
1: No.
0: Then the concept is metaphysics, occult science, something to deal with the scary part of life.
1: Uh-huh.
0: And that's exactly what the better word that you know, obake.
1: That's ghost.
0: Does it matter? Ghost or what? It's something that's unnatural for people in this world to deal with. There are people in this world have places here they call haunted houses.
1: I
0: there are some
1: it.
0: People are afraid of ghosts. Some people will not walk through the graveyard.

0: Yes.
1: Screaming Jay.
0: Mercy.
1: Screaming Jay.
0: Mercy.
1: Screaming Jay.
0: Mercy. Mercy. Sweet mercy.
1: Screaming Jay.
0: Mercy.
1: Screaming Jay.
0: Oh!
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Earth were being watched from the timeless worlds of space. No one could have dreamed we were being scrutinized as someone with a microscope studies creatures that swarm and multiply in a drop of water. Few men even consider the possibility of life.

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0: at the weather and what's happening on our waters for today, Thursday the 6th of August. We're in for a sunny day. There could be areas of morning frost about the higher ground. The winds are northwest to southwesterly, 15 to 25 kilometres an hour, becoming light in the late afternoon. And we're expecting a top of 18 degrees today. For tomorrow, Friday, another sunny day in 17. And for the weekend, mostly sunny on Saturday and 18. Maybe some showers around for Sunday and also 18.
1: Looking to throw a line in, take the boat out or head to the beach. Here's 927's latest coastal waters report, including tides and surf.
0: On our waters for today, the winds are west to southwesterly 10 to 15 knots, reaching up to 20 knots north of Point Perpendicular early in the morning. The winds becoming variable about 10 knots in the middle of the day, then becoming northwest to northeasterly 10 to 15 knots in the evening. The seas are 1 to 1.5 metres, decreasing to a metre during the morning. The swell is a southerly 1 to 1.5 metres, increasing to 2 metres during the morning, then decreasing to 1.5 metres by early evening. And the weather, it's sunny. The tides for Jervis Bay today. Today we had a high tide at 6 minutes to 1 this morning of 1.31 metres, a low this morning at 17 minutes past 7 of 0.54 of a metre, a high this afternoon at 19 minutes to 2 of 1.55 metres, and a low tonight at 22 minutes to 9 of 0.61 of a metre. And if you're looking for a surf today, there's a little bit of mixed short to mid-period south swell getting bigger through the day. The surf's about knee to waist high for most spots, but maybe going waist high plus at the south magnets, more so in the afternoon, wherever you find yourself. Do have a good one.
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honey. I know I've said it too many times before. I said I'd never say it again. I guess I shouldn't say anything at all, since you're supposed to belong to him. But I just can't let you go without telling you.

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0: 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Because we brew for people. We brew to support the local teams, charities and businesses that give this place its heartbeat. We brew sustainably with local ingredients where possible and the smallest footprint we can. We brew so that you can have a place to come and sip in the sun and bond over the good stuff. We're open from Wednesday through to Sunday and have a different food truck every day. So why don't you come down to the taproom in Huskisson Industrial Estate and say g'day.
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3: 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And guess what?

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1: Good morning, I'm Laura Devoy. The Coalition says it's leading the charge to amend the government's gambling reform bill. Shannon Kirkwood reports.
2: This week's Senate inquiry into the bill heard from former gamblers, anti-gambling groups, broadcasters and gambling organisations. Among the key issues, the lack of evidence behind permitting three gambling advertisements per hour, a weakening of online gambling ad rules and the move away from five-minute gambling ad blackout bans. Shadow Minister for Communications and Digital Safety, Senator Sarah Henderson, says after the evidence she's heard, it's clear the government isn't taking gambling harm seriously. She says gambling addiction is taking a significant toll on Australians and the Coalition is now working to finalise amendments to the bill. Senator Henderson has confirmed the opposition won't be supporting the legislation in its current form.
1: Iran and Oman have reportedly agreed on geographic coordinates for a shipping route through the Strait of Hormuz. Quoting a foreign ministry spokesperson, Iranian state media said the factors making the Strait of Hormuz insecure still exist on the part of the United States, particularly the naval blockade and other aggressive and threatening actions against Iran and its interests. The US Central Command says American forces have redirected 48 commercial vessels, disabled two and boarded two. Yesterday, senior US officials said they were hopeful a deal would be agreed to this week. Office space across Australia's cities is in higher demand than 6 months ago as governments and businesses seek to leave older buildings. New data from the Property Council of Australia shows vacancy rates across the country were 14.9% in July, compared with 14.8% in January. The council says the shift was particularly pronounced in Canberra, where federal government clients sought to move into premium and A-grade buildings following a 2025 mandate to lease energy-efficient builds. Ukraine's President Volodymyr Zelensky says a massive wave of Russian strikes on Kyiv has killed 17 people and injured 44. The BBC's Dan Johnson is there.
3: A wave of missiles hit shortly after midnight, with flashes in the sky followed by fires burning on the edge of the city. A railway station was hit close to one warehouse. This morning, workers were removing the bodies of eight dead passengers from the pockmarked platform. Fire crews were still tackling the flames at another burning warehouse. Ukraine's Air Force said 28 ballistic missiles were detected, but none could be intercepted. Many drones were successfully shot down.
1: Rapper, poetry slammer and author Omar Musa has won the Miles Franklin, one of Australia's top literary prizes. Judges described Mr. Musa's second novel, Fierce Land, as a tour de force set against the backdrop of the destruction of Borneo's rainforests. They said it charts a journey of personal and planetary redemption. The novel also won the Victorian Premier's Prize for Fiction this year. Researchers say one in 10 species of butterflies have expanded or contracted their geographic range. A study led by Monash University found butterflies' moves are largely being driven by climate change and extreme weather. Lead author Dr. Shawan Chowdhury says if butterflies' ranges shift dramatically, it signals profound changes across ecosystems. Turning to sport, in cricket, fast bowler Matthew Neeser has been ruled out of two upcoming test matches against Bangladesh. The 36-year-old suffered a calf injury while training with the test squad in Brisbane. Australia will face Bangladesh in Darwin next week and in Mackay the following week. Neeser has 2 months to recover before the next test series gets underway.
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5: Taking a look at the weather for today, Thursday the 6th of August. We're in for a sunny day. There could be areas of morning frost about the higher ground. The winds are northwest to southwesterly, 15 to 25 kilometres an hour, becoming light in the late afternoon. And we're expecting a top of 18 degrees today. For tomorrow, Friday, another sunny day in 17. And for the weekend, mostly sunny on Saturday and 18. Maybe some showers around for Sunday and also 18.
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3: 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And if you're thinking about taking the boat out today, I'll bring you the latest Coastal Waters report, including tides and surf. 927 Bay and Basin FM, your music, your stories, your station.
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0: look at what's making news this morning. The inaugural group of BU debutantes will take to the stage at the Shoalhaven Entertainment Centre August the 8th at the Diamond Ball, where they will be formally presented as part of an evening of music, dancing and entertainment. The BU debutante program was launched in March to help young people aged 16 to 21 develop confidence and communication skills alongside formal dancing. Unlike traditional debutante balls of past decades, the Diamond Ball is designed as a community event with tickets available to anyone who wants to enjoy a formal night out. About 20 employees have been left without work after Nowra's Carl's Jr. store abruptly closed its doors, with staff reportedly given little warning before the restaurant ceased trading last week. The closure came after the operator of the store, Pinnacle Hospitality Group, and its parent franchisor company, CKE Restaurants Holdings, were unable to reach an agreement regarding the ongoing franchise for that location. And the Huskisson Park Run is on this Saturday. It's a free, weekly timed 5-kilometre running and walking event held at Moonamoona Creek at Huskisson. It's open to everyone, regardless of age or ability, and is organised by volunteers. Participants can choose to walk, jog, run, volunteer, or spectate. Get down there just before 8 o'clock to log in, and the run starts around 8 o'clock. Dogs are welcome on a short handheld lead. Taking a look at the weather and what's happening on our waters for today, Thursday the 6th of August. We're in for a sunny day. There could be areas of morning frost about the higher ground. The winds are northwest to southwesterly, 15 to 25 kilometres an hour, becoming light in the late afternoon. And we're expecting a top of 18 degrees today. For tomorrow, Friday, another sunny day and 17, and for the weekend, mostly sunny on Saturday and 18, maybe some showers around for Sunday and also 18.
1: Looking to throw a line in, take the boat out, or head to the beach? Here's 927's latest coastal waters report, including tides and surf.
0: On our waters for today, the winds are west to southwesterly 10 to 15 knots, reaching up to 20 knots north of Point Perpendicular early in the morning. The winds becoming variable about 10 knots in the middle of the day, then becoming northwest to northeasterly 10 to 15 knots in the evening. The seas are 1 to 1.5 metres, decreasing to a metre during the morning. The swell is a southerly 1 to 1.5 metres, increasing to 2 metres during the morning, then decreasing to 1.5 metres by early evening. And the weather, it's sunny. The tides for Jervis Bay today, we had a high tide at 6 minutes to 1 this morning of 1.31 metres, a low this morning at 17 minutes past 7 of 0.54 of a metre, a high this afternoon at 19 minutes to 2 of 1.55 metres, and a low tonight at 22 minutes to 9 of 0.61 of a metre. And if you're looking for a surf today, there's a little bit of mixed short to mid-period south swell getting bigger through the day. The surf's about knee to waist high for most spots, but maybe going waist high plus at the south magnets, more so in the afternoon, wherever you find yourself. Do have a good one.
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1: Good morning, I'm Laura Devoy. The Alliance for Gambling Reform has welcomed the Coalition's position. Labor's proposed gambling reforms do not go far enough. The federal government will be forced to make changes to the legislation, which does not have enough support to pass the Senate. The Greens and Independent Senator David Pocock, as well as gambling advocates, had previously called for it to be strengthened. Now the Coalition says it ignores inducements which are causing immeasurable harm to some Australians. Chief Advocate Tim Costello told the ABC harsher restrictions are needed.
2: Parents who find it difficult to protect their kids at the best of times and under this Labor legislation would have only seen more gambling ads will sigh a great relief.
1: Consultancy firm EY says artificial intelligence could deliver Australia's economy a productivity boost of up to 2.4%. According to a new report, that would result in a $116 billion increase to real GDP and an extra 44,000 jobs. EY says labour productivity growth averaged just 0.3% a year in the past decade. The US government has repaid $100 billion worth of tariff revenue. President Donald Trump announced tariffs of between 10 and 12.5% on dozens of countries last year, but they were struck down by the Supreme Court in February. The Trump administration has since refunded about 60% of the revenue it collected from the tariffs. Mr. Trump announced a fresh round of tariffs on more than 80 countries, including Australia, last month. The World Food Programme is warning the developing El Niño weather pattern could push nearly 49 million more people into acute hunger by the end of this year, the BBC's Camilla Mills reports.
3: The World Food Programme says there's an 81% chance the current El Niño will become very strong. Its analysis of 45 vulnerable countries suggests the number of people facing food insecurity of crisis level or worse could rise to 274 million. Central America and Southern Africa are expected to be among the hardest hit regions. Drought, erratic rainfall patterns, and delayed monsoons in parts of Asia are expected to damage harvests and raise local food prices. The WFP says early action is essential.
1: New research is highlighting the gap between awareness and bone health action. The National Services and Research Body for the Dairy Industry has released its survey results to coincide with Health Bones Action Week. It reveals just 6% of women over 50 are meeting the National Dairy Intake Dietary Guidelines to protect bone density. The organisation's accredited practising dietitian, Penny Eustace, explains the importance of bone health.
4: The missing piece is that calcium needs increase during and after menopause. That's why the Australian Dietary Guidelines recommend increasing from 2.5 serves of dairy a day to 4 serves for women over 50.
1: Australian students have successfully tested a rocket engine made with 3D printing. Known as Slinky, the rocket was developed by students at the University of Melbourne and researchers from the CSIRO Rose Lab 22. The group designed and manufactured a regeneratively cooled liquid bipropellant rocket engine, which is about the size of a large pineapple. It was tested at Race to Space in the UK and marks the first time a regeneratively cooled liquid rocket has been successfully fired by an Australian student team at the event. Turning to sport, in tennis, Daria Kazatkina lost her second round match at the Canadian Open to second seed Elena Rybakina. Fellow Aussies Alexi Popperin and Maya Joint are also in action this morning.
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6: Taking a look at the weather for today, Thursday the 6th of August. We're in for a sunny day. There could be areas of morning frost about the higher ground. The winds are northwest to southwesterly, 15 to 25 kilometres an hour, becoming light in the late afternoon. And we're expecting a top of 18 degrees today. For tomorrow, Friday, another sunny day in 17. And for the weekend, mostly sunny on Saturday and 18. Maybe some showers around for Sunday and also 18.
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6: 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Station sponsor. Welcome to Thursday, the 6th of August. It's the day in 1945 that the atomic bomb was dropped on Hiroshima in Japan, resulting in an estimated 140,000 deaths. It's also the day that Herb Elliott ran a new world record for the mile, clocking 3 minutes 54.5 seconds in Dublin in 1958. And also the day that Sia made number one on the US Billboard Singles Chart with Cheap Thrills back in 2016. It took 23 weeks to make number one. It had been 16 years since a female artist over the age of 40 had scored a US number one hit single. And here it is. Up with it.

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0: Taking a look at some sport for you this morning in the NRL. Tonight's game, the Titans are up against the Cowboys. The Cowboys are favourites for this. Titans playing at home, but the Cowboys got beaten very badly last weekend. Are they up for a resurgence? We'll find out. Tomorrow night at 6 o'clock, the Warriors against the Panthers. Ooh, this is going to be a beauty. Warriors at home and Panthers are favourites. At 8 o'clock, it's the Roosters and the Bulldogs. That's another very good game, with the Roosters favourites for that. On Saturday, three games. At 3 o'clock, the Storm up against the Seagulls, and that's pretty line ball. The Seagulls haven't had a good win for a while, and the Storm are looking for a win. Both of them are not in contention, I don't think, to make the eight, but you never know. At 5:30, the Dolphins up against the Broncos, the Battle of Brisbane at Suncourt Stadium, Dolphins home game, and the Dolphins are favourites. At 7:35, it's the Rabbits up against the Eels. The way the Eels played last week, they only just scraped a win, but I think the Rabbits could do better and may take this one out. On Sunday, two games at 2 o'clock, the Raiders against the Knights. The Raiders at home and are favourites for this, only just. And at 4 o'clock, it's the Dragons and the Sharks. And the Sharks are well ahead in the betting and also on form in that sport. And if you're thinking about taking the boat out or throwing a line in or just taking a walk on the beach, I'll have the latest coastal waters report for you, including tides and surf. And if it's your birthday today, happy birthday to you. We'll find out who you share your birthday with. That's all happening around 8:30.
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0: Here a look at what's making news this morning. The inaugural group of BU debutantes will take to the stage at the Shoalhaven Entertainment Centre August the 8th at the Diamond Ball, where they will be formally presented as part of an evening of music, dancing and entertainment. The BU debutante program was launched in March to help young people aged 16 to 21 develop confidence and communication skills alongside formal dancing. Unlike traditional debutante balls of past decades, the Diamond Ball is designed as a community event with tickets available to anyone who wants to enjoy a formal night out. About 20 employees have been left without work after Nowra's Carl's Jr. store abruptly closed its doors, with staff reportedly given little warning before the restaurant ceased trading last week. The closure came after the operator of the store, Pinnacle Hospitality Group, and its parent franchisor company, CKE Restaurants Holdings, were unable to reach an agreement regarding the ongoing franchise for that location. And the Huskisson Park Run is on this Saturday. It's a free, weekly timed 5-kilometre running and walking event held at Moonamoona Creek at Huskisson. It's open to everyone, regardless of age or ability, and is organised by volunteers. Participants can choose to walk, jog, run, volunteer, or spectate. Get down there just before 8 o'clock to log in, and the run starts around 8 o'clock. Dogs are welcome on a short handheld lead. Taking a look at the weather and what's happening on our waters for today, Thursday the 6th of August. We're in for a sunny day. There could be areas of morning frost about the higher ground. The winds are northwest to southwesterly, 15 to 25 kilometres an hour, becoming light in the late afternoon. And we're expecting a top of 18 degrees today. For tomorrow, Friday, another sunny day and 17. And for the weekend, mostly sunny on Saturday and 18. Maybe some showers around for Sunday and also 18.
1: Looking to throw a line in, take the boat out, or head to the beach? Here's 927's latest coastal waters report, including tides and surf.
0: On our waters for today, the winds are west to southwesterly 10 to 15 knots, reaching up to 20 knots north of Point Perpendicular early in the morning. The winds becoming variable about 10 knots in the middle of the day, then becoming northwest to northeasterly 10 to 15 knots in the evening. The seas are 1 to 1.5 metres, decreasing to a metre during the morning. The swell is a southerly 1 to 1.5 metres, increasing to 2 metres during the morning, then decreasing to 1.5 metres by early evening. And the weather, it's sunny. The tides for Jervis Bay today, we had a high tide at 6 minutes to 1 this morning of 1.31 metres, a low this morning at 17 minutes past 7 of 0.54 of a metre, a high this afternoon at 19 minutes to 2 of 1.55 metres, and a low tonight at 22 minutes to 9 of 0.61 of a metre. And if you're looking for a surf today, there's a little bit of mixed short to mid-period south swell getting bigger through the day. The surf's about knee to waist high for most spots, but maybe going waist high plus at the south magnets, more so in the afternoon, wherever you find yourself. Do have a good one.
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0: Take a look at the birthdays today for the 6th of August. If you're having a birthday today, happy birthday to you. Hope you're going to celebrate it well. We start off with Jeff Harvey, was born in London in 1935, died at the age of 83 back in 2019. Australian musician and composer, the music director and pianist for The Midday Show, left Channel 9 in May of 1999, and he was with the network for 38 years. Daryl Summers. His real name is Daryl Schultz, born in East Perran in Victoria in 1951. He's 75. He's best known as the host of the television program Hey Hey It's Saturday, which was revived with a series of reunion specials in 2009 and a series of programs in 2010. Hey Hey It's Saturday started off in 1971 as an early morning children's show with Daryl and VFL footballer Peter McKenna introducing cartoons and competitions. When Peter left, he was replaced by Aussie Ernie Carroll, retired at the end of 94, and Hey Hey finally ended in 1991. In 2021, Daryl returned to a regular television role hosting Dancing with the Stars. He was replaced in 2024 with Chris Brown, and he was the original co-host with Sonia Kruger from 2004 to 2007. Michelle Yeoh was born in Malaysia in 1962. She's 64, Chinese-Malaysian actress. She starred in the 2000 hit film Crouching Tiger, Hidden Dragon, and can also be seen in the 1997 James Bond film Tomorrow Never Dies. She also could be seen in the Star Trek Discovery TV series. Jerry Halliwell, born in Watford in England in 1972. She's 54. Ginger Spice with the Spice Girls in 1996. They released their debut single, Wannabe, in the UK. It was a global hit, reaching number one in 37 countries. Jerry joined the group on their 2019 Spice World Tour. In 1999, she had her debut solo hit with Look At Me, and in 2001 had a huge hit with a revival of It's Raining Men. And she's written several children's books, did you know? Donna Lewis was born in Cardiff in Wales in 1973. She's 53, a Welsh singer. Her biggest hit is I Love You Always Forever in 1996. David Campbell was born in Adelaide in 1973. He's 53, Australian singer and radio presenter, the son of Jimmy Barnes, had his debut pop hit in 2003 with Hope, and he co-hosts Today Extra, I think, on the Nine Network. Melissa George was born in Perth in 1976. She's 50, Australian actress. She played Angel Parrish in the TV series Home and Away, winning a TV Week Silver Logie for Most Popular Actress. She relocated to Los Angeles in 1998 and starred alongside ex-Full House star John Stamos in the US TV series Thieves. And she also starred in the 2005 Hollywood remake of the Amityville Horror. All right, let's get to the music. Got to find something from the Spice Girls for Jerry Halliwell. Of course, we'll play some Donna Lewis, and maybe we might find something from David Campbell.

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1: Good morning, I'm Laura Devoy. Labor will have to make changes to its proposed gambling reforms after the Coalition said it would not support them in their current form. With the Greens and Independent Senator David Pocock also calling for harsher restrictions, Labor does not have the numbers it needs to pass the legislation in the Upper House. In a statement issued yesterday, the Coalition's communications spokeswoman Sarah Henderson said the bill was riddled with deficiencies. Earlier this week, a Senate inquiry heard allegations gambling companies had offered illicit drugs and sex workers to problem gamblers. They have denied those claims. Iran says it has reached an agreement with Oman on geographic coordinates for a shipping route through the Strait of Hormuz. However, authorities are yet to give any further details, saying the agreement was in the final stages. Research shows more than half of Australian workers believe they'll need a career plan B because of the rapidly changing nature of work and technology. But while almost 90% believe continuous learning is important to staying employable, only a third are currently undertaking professional training or development. CEO of the University of New South Wales College, Sarah Lightfoot, says many workers feel they weren't prepared for the challenges they now face in the workforce.
2: Almost half of workers are unconvinced that their education pathway prepared them for some of the challenges that they're facing in today's workplace. So I think overall, one of the key takeouts was a real drive and passion and commitment about ongoing learning and upskilling.
1: A study has found home gardens reduce the risk of type 2 diabetes. Researchers from the University of Queensland found people with a substantial garden had a 6.8% lower risk of developing type 2 diabetes than those who didn't. People who live close to multiple parks are also less likely to have the condition. Researchers say along with physical activity, being outside in a garden helps with vitamin D levels and mental health. 500 million people worldwide are living with diabetes, and that number is expected to double by 2050. Rapper, poetry slammer and author Omar Musa has won one of Australia's top literary prizes, the Miles Franklin. Judges described Mr. Musa's second novel, Fierce Land, as a tour de force set against the backdrop of the destruction of Borneo's rainforests. The novel also won the Victorian Premier's Prize for Fiction this year. A major global study of butterflies shows many species are moving into new areas while others are retreating from traditional habitats, driven largely by climate change. Researchers examined more than 1,700 species, the BBC's Laura Kane reports.
3: The study, published by the journal Nature, Ecology and Evolution, looked at butterflies in more than 100 countries. It found that global changes are leading to widespread species redistribution. Butterflies are particularly sensitive to temperature changes and are often considered an early warning species, indicating the health of ecosystems. Some butterflies are relocating northwards as they seek cooler and more suitable environments. Though climate change and severe weather are the main drivers of change, urbanisation and intensive agriculture are also having an impact.
1: Turning to sport, in cricket, fast bowler Matthew Neeser has been ruled out of two upcoming test matches against Bangladesh. The 36-year-old suffered a calf injury while training with the test squad in Brisbane. Australia will face Bangladesh in Darwin next week and in Mackay the following week. Neeser has 2 months to recover before the next test series gets underway.
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5: Taking a look at the weather for today, Thursday the 6th of August. We're in for a sunny day. There could be areas of morning frost about the higher ground. The winds are northwest to southwesterly, 15 to 25 kilometres an hour, becoming light in the late afternoon. And we're expecting a top of 18 degrees today. For tomorrow, Friday, another sunny day and 17. And for the weekend, mostly sunny on Saturday and 18. Maybe some showers around for Sunday and also 18.
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5: 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Timely, interesting and entertaining information, stories and interviews. I'm Stephen Brown. Coming up, we'll have another episode of Uncovering the Bay and Basin, a story from the senior newspaper, and take a look at what's happening this weekend. All this and lots of great music over the next half hour.

0: Thanks for joining me for this episode of Uncovering the Bay and Basin. The Tomorong Village Hall is celebrating its 100th year this year in 2026. More on the hall later, but first, let's take a look at the history of Tomorong. Tomorong is located approximately 20 kilometres south of Nara and 180 kilometres from Sydney, nestled between the Princess Highway and Jervis Bay. The village's name is derived from the Wandian Aboriginal word meaning tall timbers and reflects the area's natural heritage. The first recorded European exploration occurred in 1801 when Lieutenant James Grant ventured inland from Jervis Bay. The first land sale in Tomorong took place in April 1855, marking the beginning of its development as a community. Early settlers primarily engaged in farming and timber extraction, with the timber industry becoming a significant economic driver by the late 19th century. The establishment of the Travellers Rest Hotel in 1857 by John Parnell at the junction of the main South Coast Road, now Hawken Road, and the South Huskisson Road, now Pine Forest Road. The hotel catered to travellers along the main South Coast Road, further solidifying Tomorong's role as a local hub. The hotel continued until 1911, when a move to reduce the number of hotel licences in the state resulted in the closure of the hotel on the 3rd of June that year. At about 1932, the building was removed and a house was erected on the site. By 1862, Tomorong had evolved to include essential services such as a school, post office and general store. The community spirit and perseverance of its pioneers played a crucial role in the village's growth. A church was constructed in 1877 and horse racing became a popular local event in the late 19th century, with races held annually on Boxing Day. During World War I, Tomorong's small population contributed significantly to the war effort, with 28 men enlisting in the 1st Australian Imperial Force. This aspect of Tomorong's history highlights the village's community spirit and resilience during challenging times. A School of Arts was first suggested for Tomorong in 1876, but it took 50 years before the idea finally became a reality. During the intervening period, community groups such as the Literary and Debating Society made use of the Church Hall, the original church building. The current Tomorong School of Arts Hall was constructed by James Muller and voluntary labour at a cost of approximately £300. The official opening of the building occurred on the 15th of October 1926, and a concert was held to mark the occasion, at which distinguished guests included federal, state and local government representatives. The supper room or kitchen was added in the late 1930s, and the cloak rooms at the front of the hall were opened in 1946. The fortnightly dances were a popular form of entertainment in the early years, but were eclipsed by the village's own concert party, which was active in the early 1950s and travelled to perform at places like Braidwood, Milton and Nerriga. The hall has seen service as a doctor's surgery, a military post for 2 years during World War II, a temporary school, a library and movie theatre, as well as the meeting rooms and entertainment hall for the community and its institutions. In more recent times, it's been used for preschool and playgroup, as well as aerobics, taekwondo, yoga and belly dancing classes, and is a popular venue for rock, blues and jazz nights, as well as other musical offerings, reflecting its original purpose as a school of arts. Now in its 100th year, it remains one of the only two halls in the Shoal Haven that is still owned and operated by the residents, although many improvements have been made over the years as a school of arts. Now in its 100th year, it remains one of the only two halls in the Shoal Haven that is still owned and operated by the residents. Although many improvements have been made over the years, the building retains its own unique character and provides a link with Tomorong's sawmilling heritage. So next time you're driving through Tomorong and past the hall, remember, this village carries a rich and long-standing history. Thanks for joining me on this episode of Uncovering the Bay and Basin. 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I'm Stephen Brown. I'm Stephen Brown, and this program is Community Update. 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
2: 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At the Bendigo, it starts with you.
0: Station sponsor.

0: From the Senior Newspaper. The new tax rules are here and scammers are already exploiting them. Scammers are on the rise and cashing in on concerns around recently announced changes to capital gains tax and negative gearing. The major changes have rattled investors, particularly those new to retirement or planning to exit the workforce soon, and has left them vulnerable, according to financial strategist Wayne Bennett, who says the changes were so sudden and so significant that a lot of people are left scratching their heads. It's not only affecting retirees, but also people still out in the workforce with regards to trusts and investments. Bennett says his business was increasingly hearing reports of investment scams, including fake warnings that people's retirement savings were at risk, often coupled with some kind of urgent direction. He says Australians over 60 are a really rich target because they're often asset-rich and potentially cash-rich as well. The budgetary changes, which the government has described as a fix to intergenerational inequity, are particularly worrying to people hoping to pass their hard-earned savings onto their children without having their assets drained by taxes. The ripple effect is immense confusion about the complex tax environment people are set to enter. Mr. Bennett says what they're struggling with now is, what if they want to share it? How do they transfer this wealth to the next generation without invoking a massive tax bill? So what are the emerging threats? Australians over 55 lost $81 million to financial scams in 2025, accounting for more than half, 55%, of all scam losses, according to data from ScamWatch. In 2026, more than $42 million has already been lost from investment scams. In an unsettled market, urgent warnings about retirement investments plummeting in value can trigger panic, which can lead to your life savings being compromised. So how do you protect yourself from financial scams? Firstly, beware of emails, texts, and phone calls. While many people's inboxes are routinely filled with utility bills, bank statements, and updates, it pays to be vigilant about what you respond to. Text, emails, and phone calls can be how scammers get in the door, and looking out for anything unusual, including bank updates sent outside of business hours or outside your usual update cycle, should raise your suspicion. A lot of scams are very good in the level of information that they produce, and it can look all legitimate. So it's just about being really vigilant, and if you're not quite sure, don't click anything and get on the phone and call your fund or your pension manager directly. Scammers love to target older Australians. Here are three simple tips to help protect yourself. Stop. Scammers like to create a panic and a fake sense of urgency. Stop them in their tracks by deleting and ignoring suspicious messages and hanging up when people try to panic you on the phone. Scammers often pretend to be from a real organisation. If you're unsure about any updates, messages or emails you receive, contact the organisation directly, finding their details through their website or app to verify it was really from them. If something feels wrong, do not hesitate to raise your concerns. Contact your bank if you think money has been stolen and report the breach to the government's anti-scam agency, ScamWatch. I hope this has helped. This has been another article from the Senior Newspaper. Thanks for your company on Community Update. 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
1: He can key all your locks to one key.
0: Oh, really?
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0: Can you cut an extra key for my car? 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
0: Sounds like he knows what he's doing. Has he been around here long?
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0: Sounds good. I'll give him a call.
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